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3: Hi, I'm Bill Groff from Copps Avenue, and this is The Lake Loop. They say you can't judge a book by its cover. But just to make sure we're all on the same page, I do think we can make a binding judgment about one thing. Scanning the shelves of your local bookstore for the newest novel or a timeless classic is likely to misalign your spine. After a book has been meticulously typed and typeset left to right, then stitched together and sandwiched between its covers, publishers, for some reason, show no hesitation in printing the title on the spine sideways. Not always, but often enough that even Dewey himself could not find his decimal-designated selection without giving each volume the side eye. If our eyeballs auto-rotated like our phone screens, this wouldn't be a problem. And if all books had titles as short as Moby Dick or The Holy Bible, or if they went typographically vertical like the Orpheum Theater sign, then we'd be fine. You've probably heard the saying, if I'd had more time, I would have written less, which has been misattributed to so many sources that I'm not sure anybody actually said it. Well then, maybe instead of shorter titles, the solution is to write longer books. Tolstoy had enough horizontal margin for error to call War and Peace a whole bunch of wars and not enough peace and a partridge in a pear tree. But as long as writers write, editors edit, and publishers publish, the wordy wordsmiths will have their way. So, how about this? Rather than standing books on shelves, why don't bookstores stack their stock flat on its back, the way regular people pile the half-read volumes on our coffee tables and nightstands? Buying a book is a binding commitment. It shouldn't be a pain in the neck. And that's my spinal answer. Thanks for riding along on this segment of The Lake Loop. I'm Bill Graff. Until next time, on your left!
4: Hi, this is Brianna, Deputy Clerk for the City of Monona. Absentee ballots are now in the mail, and the City of Monona ballot drop box is open for receiving the November 3rd general election ballots. If you'd like to vote absentee by mail, the deadline to request an absentee ballot is October 29th. And if you'd prefer to vote during in-person absentee, that begins October 20th at Monona City Hall. If you need to request an absentee ballot, register to vote, or just have questions about voting, information is available online at myvote.wi.gov.

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0: 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And I'll share it with you on the show called We Had Joy, We Had Fun, Saturday night, 8 till 9, on The Voice of Monona, 98.7 WVMO.
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0: Hey, this is Kevin Wilmot from Don't Mess With Cupid. 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
1: This is Mary Merle from Winnequah Road with the Monona Bird Report. Have you noticed recently how calm things have gotten at your hummingbird feeders? That the hummingbirds come frequently, but they no longer fight or chase each other away? That's because the adults, especially the dominant males, have largely moved on. In mid-September, the ruby-throated hummingbirds left in Monona are mostly the young who hatched earlier this summer. And they are much more chill than their parents. These birds will spend the remaining days here on their own, improving their flight agility and doubling their weight for the long journey to southern Mexico and Central America. Never mind that their winter home is a place they've never seen. Without mom or dad to guide them, they somehow know exactly where to go. From here, they'll travel over 1,000 miles to the Gulf Coast, stopping to refuel over the course of a few weeks. Many of these young birds will take the safer overland route around the Gulf's coastline rather than attempting the 500-mile nonstop flight over open water. It's a smart choice when they're still learning the ropes. The latest hummingbird I've ever spotted in Monona was on October 9th, and that's why I keep my feeders up until the first hard freeze. Don't worry about keeping your feeders out too late. They won't delay migration. In fact, you might just give a late-season youngster the very fuel it needs to get on its way. This is Mary Merle with the Monona Bird Report, and I'm glad that WVMO cares about birds.
2: Hi, this is Lori from the Monona Senior Center. The Stepping on Falls Prevention course is happening once again at the Monona Senior Center on Tuesdays from 1 to 3 p.m. This 8-week falls prevention program is conducted by trained facilitators and specially designed for adult learners. 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This program brings together the life experience of its participants and the expertise of community professionals. 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Call us at 608-222-3415 to register for this no-cost series. 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
1: The first leaves are starting to turn and fall to the ground. Hi, this is Brian from the Alda Leopold Nature Center with a friendly phenology update. Fall is beginning to settle in, and evidence of this can be seen in the trees. We know that autumn brings a beautiful variety of fall colors, but the reasons for these different shades are less understood. What causes leaves to change color, and why are some leaves yellow, red, or simply dead? The answer lies in abscission, the process of trees shedding their leaves. Abscission starts when the length of daylight begins to shorten and disrupts a tree's ability to make chlorophyll, which creates food for the tree and gives leaves their green color. As the food-making process slows down, leaves look less green, and the true color of the leaves can be seen. The true color of the leaves depends on the different pigments within the leaf. In southern Wisconsin, mid to late October is often the best time to experience the colors at their peak. Visit us for a hike or take a walk around your neighborhood and look for leaves turning on the trees. For more information about the Alda Leopold Nature Center, please visit aldaleopoldnaturecenter.org and explore nature today.
2: 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Here's some of what you'll be hearing soon.

0: 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Also new this week.
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0: Hey, this is Kevin Wilmot from Don't Mess With Cupid. 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
1: Hey, Monona. This is DJ Heavy Eye, and I'm here to tell you about the Lake Loop Art Tour. 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Again, the Lake Loop Art Tour is on September 19th from 10 a.m. to 5 p.m., a day of art, discovery, and local connection. 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
1: Hi, I'm Steve Martinelli, and this is a Monona Grove Sports Showcase. The Silver Eagle football team had beaten Eau Claire North, a school of more than twice their enrollment, 29-0 to start the 83 season, but Coach Dick Rendell heard rumblings about a problem he couldn't fix on the field. After the game, members of the Monona Grove and Eau Claire North football teams, plus many other students, attended a beer party at a wooden spot in Cottage Grove known as The Tracks, since it was located near a deserted railroad bed. Now the location is the start of the Drumlin Trail, popular for hiking and biking. The spot was a known location for underage drinking parties back then due to its seclusion. Rumors of a party caused both schools to investigate. When asked, 15 members of the Eau Claire team confessed to drinking alcohol after Friday's game with their Silver Eagle hosts. Each of the Eau Claire 15 received a suspension. 34 Silver Eagles admitted attending the event, but all 34 denied they or any teammate had been drinking. Without proof or testimony, Monona Grove administrators decided to conduct a 3-day after-school alcohol abuse seminar, mandatory for all fall athletes and cheerleaders, 275 students in all. Football players were required to attend or sit out at least one game. Many parents were outraged, arguing the high school's administration had no authority to impose the mandate. In response to the objections, the school board met and determined they couldn't impose punitive actions without any evidence. Without proof, the school board made the right decision. Interesting, though, most of the team was there, but none of them saw anything. I'm Steve Martinelli, and I'll see you at the game.
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0: Good evening and welcome to Acoustic Moose on 98.7 WVMO, the voice of Monona and the coolest little station in the nation. My name's Noah Gilfillan and I'm coming to you from Audio for the Arts, as always, little recording studio in downtown Madison, where we host this here Acoustic Moose series. We like to open up the studio doors and have little concerts in our intimate studio setting, and we got a real cool freaking one for you tonight. We have Ariella Bowrod gracing the studio with some incredible, just incredible piano playing, playing some classical repertoire. This is one of those shows doing it where, you know, I just kind of walk away like, man, I need a practice because this person is so good. Just technically incredible, but so like good at bringing this music to life and filling it with emotion and angst and love and everything that music should be. So let's go ahead and just hop into some music. Buzz, one of the co-owners of the studio here, is gonna introduce the show and give some very nice, sweet personal anecdotes as well. So without some further ado, let's hop into Acoustic Moose with Ariella Bowrod.
1: Hi. Welcome to Acoustic Moose. This is a series that we do here at Audio for the Arts, and we've had all kinds of different artists in, everything from rock, jazz, classical, and this one's a very special one for me. By the way, I have to start out with an unfortunate announcement. All of the plumbing seems to be backed up, so hopefully anybody who needs the bathroom has taken care of that. Sorry. We were going to start using the restaurant ones next door, and they're having the same problem, so... Yeah, it's a great thing. So I'm Buzz Kemper with Audio for the Arts. Welcome to you and also to all the people who are listening via the interwebs. This is going to be a two-part introduction. So I've got the bio because we don't have printed programs. But then I want to add a little personal note. Ariella Bowrod is an American pianist based in Paris whose performances are distinguished by imaginative programming and a commitment to music of the 20th and 21st centuries. I had help, by the way. Thank you, Marie. I had help on the French, so let's see how I do. A winner of the 2025 Prix International Pro Musicis, Ariella was an artist in residence at Fondation des États-Unis in Paris from 2024 to 26, supported by the Harriet Hale Woolley Scholarship. Her performances have been heard throughout the United States, Europe, and Asia at venues including Carnegie Hall, Salle Kotor, Le Petit Palais, and the Tel Aviv Museum of Art, as well as on WQXR and Wisconsin Public Radio. And by the way, WVMO in Monona, because we put her on there. Yay. Originally from Madison, Wisconsin, she studied at Interlochen Arts Academy before earning Bachelor of Music and Master of Music degrees from Mann College, the New School for Music, and on full tuition merit scholarships. She's currently a student of Susanna Bartal at L'École Normale de Musique de Paris with a full scholarship. The recent third prize winner of Concours International de Piano de Chatou, Ariella's upcoming engagements include joining Ensemble Atmosphère for its 2026-27 season, her Berlin debut at Piano Salon Cristofori in January 2027, and her solo recital debut at Salle Kotor later that year. Please don't grade me on my French. That was my best. And thank you. Thank you. And on a personal note, my longtime friend Ruth Ann Bessman met Neil Bowrod, and they had a daughter. And this was my, and this was, you know, this is so strange how these things happen. So I worked at Wisconsin Public Radio with Ruth Ann for many years, and not that we're old, but she's a wonderful woman, coworker, and now she's got this beautiful daughter, and I'm like, oh, that's cool. You know, she's got this wonderful little daughter, and I don't know when it happened, but at some point, Ariella went from being my friend's daughter to just being my friend. And we have rock climbed together. We've hung out. We went to APT the other night. It is a real special pleasure for me to present her, not only because of her amazing piano ability, but because she is a dear friend. And I feel like you're doing this as a favor, and I love you, and please join me in welcoming Ariella Porat.

Thank you. Is this good? Yeah, this is fine. Okay, thank you so much. Buzz, the reason that I didn't thank you before was because a little verklempt, a little overwhelmed. That was a beautiful introduction. I love you. Thank you for having me here. I feel like you're doing me the favor because not only do I get to be here and play on your gorgeous instrument and your beautiful studio, I get to play for all of the people that I really love and that it's really a pleasure to see. And I get to try things out and I get to play things in a space that I don't normally get to do that. And so for me, that's just a gift. So thank you for giving that to me. The first piece that I played that I just started with, it's the first movement of Rustique by the French composer Albert Roussel. And I'm going to stay along the same vein of more rustic music, but we're going to now go into the Hungarian countryside with Béla Bartók's Suite Opus 14. It's four movements, and if this is more of a pastoral, bucolic, beautiful interpretation of things that are rustic, a very, very French, refined way maybe of looking at a landscape, Bartók is completely different, much bolder, brasher, and he definitely pushes the instrument further in the direction of the percussion instrument that it is. So I love that. And I also love this piece. The set is of four movements. The first movement is somewhat of a Hungarian folk dance. The second movement is a scherzo. The third movement is a kind of like a machine. It's just these moving eighth notes that do not stop until we get to the fourth movement, which is much more of a sustained, kind of stable, but also very poignant, atmospheric, lonely last movement. So again, Bartók Suite Opus 14.

Thank you. I think a major part of this audience was at a concert that I did at my home a couple of years ago, where I forbid anyone to move or speak or breathe for 45 minutes as I played a program straight through. And so that's not what this is tonight, everybody, but thank you so much for the attentiveness. I really, really appreciate it. Not all classical concerts are quite as demanding as that one was. So now we pivot entirely, and as Buzz said, I do play mostly music, 20th and 21st century music. It's what I like to listen to, it's what I like to play a lot of, but studying with Susanna Bartal, who's my teacher in Paris, she is just a total master, really, like, with any repertoire, but she plays Liszt really well. And so to study Liszt with a Liszt interpreter is just, like, I have to do it, even me, like, I will even do it. So this is, the next piece is the second ballade of Franz Liszt, and it's loosely based on a legend. So there is a man, and then kind of a mystical woman, maybe not woman, maybe something, okay, but maybe mermaid, maybe, it depends on who's telling this legend. So the man, she has a lighthouse. God, I shouldn't be, I'm not a good storyteller. She has a lighthouse, okay? And she turns on the lighthouse. She makes sure that it's illuminated so that when he swims to her island, that he will be able to make it safely, and he visits her. And he does this every night. And then one night, there's a huge storm, and she's not able to light the lighthouse, and he drowns. And so she then discovers that he has drowned and died, and then she throws herself from her own lighthouse. So happy that you're joining me tonight for this very positive concert. But so that's just the concept. It's like a, you know, that's the narrative that a lot of pianists will use when they hear this piece. I think that it's beautiful in lots of other ways as well. But again, this is Liszt's second ballade.

0: You've been listening to Acoustic Moose on 98.7 WVMO. The featured artist this month is Ariella Borod. Just incredible piano playing there. What a treat to have her in the studio and play this lovely little concert. The video for it is still up on the Audio for the Arts Facebook page if you want to check out the video stream. We do little multi-camera live streams of all these concerts, and yeah, just a really fun way to bring in the greater public into the studio for some live concerts. We're going to take a short break, and we'll be back with the second half of the program. We don't have any other Acoustic Mooses on the calendar at the moment. We are in a pretty busy season here at the studio, but we have some things cooking up, so we'll have some shows coming up in the near future, I'm sure, and those will be relayed to you all on the Audio for the Arts Facebook and Instagram pages and whatnot. But yeah, we're gonna take a little break. We'll be right back with more Acoustic Moose.
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0: Welcome back to Acoustic Moose on 98.7 WVMO, little radio show brought to you by Audio for the Arts, rebroadcasting live concerts that we have here at the recording studio downtown Madison. Welcome. If you're just joining us, and if you've been listening to the first half of this program, you know that you're in for some more treats, as it were, of the audio variety. Ariella Bowrod is the featured artist today, just an incredible piano player. She's from Madison, but is out in Paris right now, studying piano and doing music things and just being the great human she is. Just a great personality, super nice and super talented, and what a treat it was to have her in the studio to fill the air with this beautiful sound. Without further ado, let's go ahead and hop into the second half of Ariella Bowrod's performance at Audio for the Arts as part of the Acoustic Moose series. 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
1: Since I'm doing Liszt, I thought I would continue to challenge myself to play something else that I don't normally play on stage, but that I love. And it's Chopin. So I'm playing one of my favorite nocturnes. It's Opus 48, number 1 in C minor. And Chopin, just like Liszt, of course, romantic period, but so much more inward. The expressivity, it definitely flows, and there are moments, especially in this nocturne. It's a really big nocturne. I mean, this is one of his, I think, like most kind of epic nocturnes that he wrote. But even so, it's so much less outwardly emotive. I think real pain is not quite so yelled. It's more reserved and it's more inside. That's how I at least hear it. So again, Opus 48, number 1, the Nocturne in C minor of Chopin.

Thank you. Okay, so now it's the lighter, a bit lighter part of the program. I'm going to play two more pieces, and I think I'm going to play them somewhat as a set. The Ravel is Boat on the Ocean, followed by Island of Joy by Claude Debussy. And I went to Paris. I love playing French music, impressionistic music, and studying it there, of course. I guess what I'm trying to work on, I can say this here because we're all friends, I'm trying to play in a little bit more of a refined way, and it's not something that comes naturally to me, but it's something that I've picked up on a lot, and especially playing the instruments in France. The piano that we're playing on mostly there in concert halls is Pleyel, or sometimes if it is a Steinway, it is not the American Steinway. It is not more like heavy-handed, hardy instrument. It is a very light touch, and these pieces, I think this piano also, it really lends itself very, very, very, very well to the music of the French Impressionists. So the Ravel, it comes from the set of pieces entitled Miroir or Mirrors, and the Debussy is a standalone piece, which is kind of rare for him. And yes, I guess I'll just say my thank yous now since I'm going to play and that's the end of it. Thank you so much, Buzz. Thanks to all my friends. Thanks to all my friends that are watching on Facebook. It's very, very sweet. I'm very touched to do this in Madison, which is my favorite city in the world. So thank you all. And Ravel followed by Debussy.

0: I like that. Yeah. Yeah, that was cool. She says, after all, after like killing it. Thank you so much. You're just for your love and friendship, for everything. I appreciate you so much. And I'm so glad that you would do this for us, for all of us.
1: Thank you.
0: Yes, well, it's truly my pleasure. So the concert series that we do, it's very irregular, but you can look for it on the Audio for the Arts Facebook page. It's called Acoustic Moose. That's the moose up there, and he's the real head of the studio. We were live streamed, and the director for the live stream was Noah Gilfillan, who's in there. Our videographer is Tori Niels, who's right there. And I had the pleasure of doing the audio for this. I'm Buzz Kemper, and again, thank you all for sharing this amazing moment. It was just wonderful to have this musical experience with my friend and with all of you. So thank you, and good evening.
2: And there you have it, another edition of Acoustic Moose in the Bank. I'll relay Buzz's sincere gratitude to Ariella for coming in and playing music for us all in the studio and out there in the greater world through this radio program and through our live streaming that we do with that concert series. Nothing on the books right now for upcoming Acoustic Moose shows, but we always got things cooking and popping up, so I'm sure there'll be some more in the fall and in the winter before this year comes to a close. So you can find all that information on the Audio for the Arts Facebook and Instagram pages. We post about them when we have them. And big shout outs and thanks to everybody here at WVMO, keeping this lovely little community radio station alive and thriving. It's all volunteers putting in their time and their effort to bring this lovely programming to you out there in the world. So thanks so much to everybody at WVMO for keeping this thing going. Again, my name is Noah Gilfillan. It's been a real treat to share this music with you. I take for granted sometimes that have such a cool job here at the studio at Audio for the Arts, and it's a beautiful thing, and sharing this music with you all out there is one of those things that makes me realize how cool it is and how important music is in this human experience. So thank you for joining. We'll be here next month, third Friday, 10 p.m. Until then, you have a lovely evening, and go out there and spread some peace and love, y'all. All right, you've got to tune to 98.7 WVMO. Bye-bye now.
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Not so long ago it seems that we closed down a million bars. 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
1: 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Go outside this time of year and you will see them. Squirrels furiously swirling up the grass, chipmunks with cheeks stuffed scurrying back and forth from plants to burrow, or perhaps deer or flocks of turkeys browsing the ground. What are they all doing? Foraging and gathering nut meats and seeds so they are ready for winter. Nut gathering is a great fall activity to engage in with your children. All you need is a bucket and some plastic gloves to keep your hands from staining. In our area, you will find smooth acorns with either a smooth or brushy cap, angular and sometimes heart-shaped hickory nuts, black walnuts and butternuts, sometimes called white walnuts. Inside, big green balls, dark brown chestnuts with their spiky shells and sunflower heads bursting with seeds. Unless posted otherwise, the Wisconsin Nut and Berry Law allows you to gather nuts and edible seeds for your own consumption from public lands such as state parks and forests, and also along roadsides. Pick up different kinds of nuts, take them home, and before turning the nut meats into a delicious treat, sort them by kind, by size, by shape, and by color. Remove the husks to find the nut inside. Is it hard to do, or is it easy? Then crack the nuts to get at the meat. Does it reveal its meat easily, or do you have to work at getting the nut out intact? Look online for instructions for turning your nuts into nut butter and conserves, a fruit and nut spread, and for flavoring muffins, pancakes, sauces, and more with their nutty goodness. Nuts are full of flavor and a good source of protein, which is why the animals are going nuts eating and storing them. Until next time, this is Wisconsin Master Naturalist Deborah Proctor encouraging parents and grandparents to get outdoors and learn with your kids naturally.
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Hi, I'm Bill Groff from Copse Avenue, and this is The Lake Loop. They say you can't judge a book by its cover, but just to make sure we're all on the same page, I do think we can make a binding judgment about one thing. Scanning the shelves of your local bookstore for the newest novel or a timeless classic is likely to misalign your spine. After a book has been meticulously typed and typeset left to right, then stitched together and sandwiched between its covers, publishers, for some reason, show no hesitation in printing the title on the spine sideways. Not always, but often enough that even Dewey himself

margin for error to call war and peace a whole bunch of wars and not enough peace and a partridge in a pear tree. But as long as writers write, editors edit, and publishers publish, the wordy wordsmiths will have their way. So, how about this? Rather than standing books on shelves, why don't bookstores stack their stock flat on its back, the way regular people pile the half-read volumes on our coffee tables and nightstands? Buying a book is a binding commitment. It shouldn't be a pain in the neck. And that's my spinal answer. Thanks for riding along on this segment of the Lake Loop. I'm Bill Graff. Until next time, on your left!

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0: 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Show's called Midnight Vinyl. I'm your host, Lefty Joe. Every Friday night at midnight, I play 2 hours of vinyl records. Classic cuts, forgotten 45s, always looking to have some fun. Tonight, on a special edition of the program, 2 hours of vinyl records from September 1976. All the songs on tonight's show on the Billboard Hot 100 that month. And if some of these records sound a little scratchy, what can I tell you? I know what it's like. Most of the records you're hearing tonight and most of the records on this series of shows featuring the 1970s from the original 45s. Well, if you're like me and you love music from the 70s, there's only one thing you should be doing tonight. You should be dancing. So that's how we started the show, with a number one hit from a band known mysteriously only as Bee Gees. Bee Gees, You Should Be Dancing, number one on the charts the week of September 4th, 1976. Holy well, you know you're having fun when you get to play two of your favorite 45s back-to-back to start the show. After Bee Gees kept things on the dance floor with Tavares, Heaven Must Be Missing an Angel. That song was heavenly. I made it all the way to number 15 on the pop charts the weeks of September 4th and September 11th. Then, you know, it's hard to have a retrospective about the mid to late 70s without playing a cut from a live album. Peter Frampton, the monster Frampton Comes Alive, had a series of hits, including Baby, I Love Your Way. We heard the 45 version of that. Came in at number 12 on the pop charts. End of August, beginning of September 1976. And on Philadelphia International Records, the OJs, song called Message in Our Music, and crossed over from the R&B charts, made it to number 49 on the pop charts. That was in October of 76, so climbing in September. If there's a message in my music tonight, it's pretty simple. Shake your booty! Casey and the Sunshine Band, another number one hit. That one from the week of September 11th, 1976. I can tell you exactly where I was in September 1976. I was hanging out in my friend Saul Schick's basement, pretending like we were members of the Sunshine Band. But I digress. It's time for you to call your friends and neighbors. Then turn up the radio as loud as it goes and hold your phone up to the speaker. Let them know. A special edition of Midnight Vinyl is on the air.
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2: I'm Rick Bernstein from the Dane County Historical Society. 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Refreshments will be available, and the event will be at the Monona Community Center, 1011 Nichols Road. Doors will open at 1, and the presentation will start at 2. RSVPs are not required, but would be appreciated. 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A notary will be present to help you file a denouncement free of charge. If interested, please bring proof of identity. I'm Rick Bernstein from the Dane County Historical Society, and I'm glad WVMO cares about knowing our history.

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1: Hey, Shirley, this is Squirrely. You got your ears on. Shirley, I heard you talking to that Southside bushy tail, and you sound like a girl I'd like to know real well. Hey, Shirley, the handle's Squirrely, and how about channel hopping round a spell?
2: Well, Squirrely, this is Shirley. Are you running barefoot over there?
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2: I'm looking for a westbound.
3: You got a southbound.
2: But good buddy, I wanted a westbound.
3: Well, I guess it's just gonna be one of them days.
2: Hey, Shirley. This is Squirrely. Do you dig what I say?
1: Stand forth, Squirrely. This is Shirley. Ooh, I read you okay, you bushy-tailed rascal.
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2: 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Tonight, old Squirrely is gonna take you dancing everywhere.
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3: Do you know where I can find eucalyptus tree?
2: Let's see now. Eucalyptus. Can you spell that for me, please?
3: Eucalyptus. I'll forget it. I'll just give the directions to Oak Street. If you don't mind.

0: 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I'm Lefty Joe. Every Friday night at midnight, I play 2 hours of vinyl records. Tonight, on a special edition of the program, it's 2 hours of vinyl records from September 1976. All the songs on tonight's show on the Billboard Hot 100 that month. I'm glad you tuned in tonight. And not just me, England Dan and John Ford Coley feel the exact same way, so we started the set with England Dan and John Ford Coley, I'd Really Love to See You Tonight. That song made it all the way to number 2 on the pop charts. The weeks of September 25th and October 2nd, 1976. Who's your favorite, England Dan or John Ford Coley? Yeah, I can't decide either. Both of those guys were so flashy, just like Lady Flash. We heard Lady Flash, a song called Street Singin', made it all the way to number 27 on the pop charts the week of September 18th. Song co-written by Barry Manilow. 1976, the year of the bicentennial, and what could be more bicentennial-y than the Beach Boys? Enjoying a resurgence on the charts that year, we heard a song called It's Okay, and I agree with that assessment. It's Okay. Topped out at number 29 the first 2 weeks of October 1976, so climbing in September. Next up, a song that I'm pretty sure had nothing to do with Laverne and Shirley, but I guess I'll have to ask Lenny and Squiggy and see what they say. A song called Hey Shirley, This Is Squirrely by Shirley and Squirrely. A novelty hit made it to number 48 on the Billboard Hot 100 the first 2 weeks of September 1976. And wound things up with the wheels still in spin. The Doobie Brothers, song called Wheels of Fortune. Heard that one on a well-loved Warner Brothers 45. Song made it to number 87 on the charts, so just kind of cracked the Hot 100. Coming up next, a song that held the number one spot on the Billboard Hot 100 for 3 weeks in the fall of 1976. Stick around.
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2: Orange Jewelweed, the gem of late summer and early fall. Hi, this is Brian from the Aldo Leopold Nature Center with a friendly phenology update. Commonly referred to as spotted touch-me-not, orange jewelweed, an annual native, is blooming in wetland areas. Identified by its orange flowers that appear to glitter in the sunlight, orange jewelweed flowers are about 1 inch long and tubular in shape, with a large open mouth made of petals that are usually dark orange with red or brown dots. One petal forms the top lip, which is curved upward, and two fused petals form the lower lip, functioning as a landing pad for visiting insects. 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

0: You're tuned to 98.7 WVMO, the voice of Monona. The show's called Midnight Vinyl, and I'm your host, Lefty Joe. I'm a proud Monona resident, and every Friday night at midnight, I play 2 hours of vinyl records. Classic cuts, forgotten 45s. Just looking to have some fun. Tonight, on a special edition of the program, 2 hours of vinyl records from September 1976. All the songs on tonight's show on the Billboard Hot 100 that month. Oh, that set was wild, and that's how we started it. Wild Cherry. Play that funky music. The biggest hit of September 1976, number one for 3 weeks. The weeks of September 18th, 25th, and October 2nd. Boy, oh boy, I love that record. That was far and away Wild Cherry's biggest hit. A few more songs on the charts. The Bellamy Brothers, kind of the same boat. They had a number one song called Let Your Love Flow. Tried to follow it up with limited success. We heard Satin Sheets by Bellamy Brothers. Made it to number 73 on the charts end of September 76. ZZ Top, not really chasing top 40 success. More of an album band at that stage in their career. But had some singles that charted, including It's Only Love. Song that had just come on the charts at the end of September 76. Made it all the way to number 44 in mid-November of that year. Wound the hour up with two party songs. First, Van McCoy, best known for his number one hit, The Hustle, did a song called Party. That one crossed over to number 69 on the pop charts the week of September 11th. And then, boy, a great forgotten 45, The Whispers, song called One for the Money, only made it to number 91 on the pop chart end of September. Before tonight's over, we're going to hear some songs that charted higher that certainly weren't as deserving in my book, but, you know, what do I know? I do know that I've got a selection of the good, the bad, and the ugly from September 76 coming up in the next hour, including songs from BTO, Brothers Johnson, Jefferson Starship, John Denver, Rick Springfield, and more. Another hour from September 1976 coming up on Midnight Vinyl, so stick around.
1: This is Tamara Saviano, host of The Traveling Kind on WVMO. 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I'll tell you some stories from the early years of the award show and play some great music. Hope you can be there.
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I'm your host, Lefty Joe. Every Friday night at midnight, I play 2 hours of vinyl records. Tonight, on a special edition of the program, 2 hours of vinyl records from September 1976. All the songs on tonight's show on the Billboard Hot 100 that month. Now, some of these records sound a little scratchy. What can I tell you? I know what it's like. Most of the records you're hearing tonight and on this series of shows about the 1970s from the original 45s. Started the second hour with a three-song set. There were two demands and a warning in that one. Starting with Bachman Turner Overdrive, a song called Give Me Your Money, Please. It was on the nose, but I don't think they made too much money off that one. Made it to number 70 on the American charts first 2 weeks of October 1976. You know me, it gets to be 1 in the morning. That's when I start getting the urge to whip out a Brothers Johnson record. We heard Get the Funk Out of My Face from the Q Continuum. The Brothers Johnson, produced by Quincy Jones. Follow-up to Strawberry Letter number 23. That song made it to number 30 on the pop chart the second week of October 1976. And from those two demands, a warning, one of my favorite 45s off of Philadelphia International Records, Lou Rawls, You'll Never Find Another Love Like Mine. All-time 70s classic, made it to number 2 on the charts the first 2 weeks of September 1976. Well, what was happening in the world in September 1976? The big headline, the death of Mao Zedong, chairman of the Chinese Communist Party, died at age 82 in September 1976. Several planes hijacked around the world in September 1976, including by Palestinians, Croatians, Indians, and even a Soviet fighter pilot. He hijacked his own plane. His new MiG-25 flew it to Japan and defected to the U.S. In the United States, kidnapped victim Patty Hearst sentenced to 7 years in prison for her role in a 1974 San Francisco bank robbery. Future President

0: The National Weather Service in Milwaukee-Sullivan has issued a flash flood warning for Dane County in south-central Wisconsin until 4 a.m. At 1:17 a.m., Doppler radar indicated thunderstorms producing heavy rain across the warned area. Between 1 and 2.5 inches of rain have fallen. Additional rainfall amounts of 1 to 3 inches are possible in the warned area. Flash flooding is ongoing or expected to begin shortly. Hazard: flash flooding caused by thunderstorms. Source: radar indicated. Impact: flash flooding of small creeks and streams, urban areas, highways, streets and underpasses, as well as other poor drainage and low-lying areas. Some locations that will experience flash flooding include Madison, Sun Prairie, Fitchburg, Middleton, Stoughton, Wanakee, Verona, Oregon, McFarland, Monona, Mount Horeb, Edgerton, Marshall, Cottage Grove, Cross Plains, Belleville, Deerfield, Mazo-Mamie, Shorewood Hills, and Cambridge. This includes the following streams and drainages: Story Creek, Sugar River, Monisha River, Williams-Barneville Creek, Murphy Creek, Bone Creek, Ward Creek, Ross Crossing Creek, Badfish Creek, Gordon 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Pecatonica River, Badger Mill Creek.
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2: This is Mary Merle from Winnequah Road with the Monona Bird Report. Have you noticed recently how calm things have gotten at your hummingbird feeders? That the hummingbirds come frequently, but they no longer fight or chase each other away? That's because the adults, especially the dominant males, have largely moved on. In mid-September, the ruby-throated hummingbirds left in Monona are mostly the young who hatched earlier this summer, and they are much more chill than their parents. These birds will spend the remaining days here on their own, improving their flight agility and doubling their weight for the long journey to southern Mexico and Central America. Never mind that their winter home is a place they've never seen. Without mom or dad to guide them, they somehow know exactly where to go. From here, they'll travel over 1,000 miles to the Gulf Coast, stopping to refuel over the course of a few weeks. Many of these young birds will take the safer overland route around the Gulf's coastline rather than attempting the 500-mile nonstop flight over open water. It's a smart choice when they're still learning the ropes. The latest hummingbird I've ever spotted in Monona was on October 9th, and that's why I keep my feeders up until the first hard freeze. Don't worry about keeping your feeders out too late. They won't delay migration. In fact, you might just give a late-season youngster the very fuel it needs to get on its way. This is Mary Merle with the Monona Bird Report, and I'm glad that WVMO cares about birds.
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0: 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Name of the show, Midnight Vinyl. I'm your host, Lefty Joe. Every Friday night at midnight, 2 hours of vinyl records. Tonight, it's a special edition of the program, 2 hours of vinyl records from September 1976. All the songs on tonight's show on the Billboard Hot 100 that month. Just finished up a set of slow jams on some well-loved 45s. Starting with Jefferson Starship, pretty cool soft rock ballad, With Your Love. That one made it to number 12 on the Billboard charts the week of September 18th and again the 25th of September. Barry Manilow, a string of hits in the mid-70s, most of them near the top of the charts. That one, not so hot, made it to number 29 on the Hot 100. This one's for you. I topped out at the end of October, so climbing in September. We're John Denver, Like a Sad Song. It was kind of sad. Also a minor hit, made it to number 36 on the charts at the beginning of October. And wound things up, Leon and Mary Russell, a song called Rainbow in Your Eyes, made it to number 52 on the charts the week of September 4th. Well, I don't know about rainbows in my eyes. My eyes may be getting a little sleepy, but I got time for one more set tonight. We're going to hear from Eric Carmen, Rick Springfield, and Neil Sedaka. Stick around.
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2: Hi, I'm Steve Martinelli, and this is a Monona Grove Sports Showcase. The Silver Eagle football team had beaten Eau Claire North, a school of more than twice their enrollment, 29-0 to start the 83 season. But Coach Dick Rendell heard rumblings about a problem he couldn't fix on the field. After the game, members of the Monona Grove and Eau Claire North football teams, plus many other students, attended a beer party at a wooden spot in Cottage Grove known as The Tracks, since it was located near a deserted railroad bed. Now the location is the start of the Drumlin Trail, popular for hiking and biking. The spot was a known location for underage drinking parties back then due to its seclusion. Rumors of a party caused both schools to investigate. When asked, 15 members of the Eau Claire team confessed to drinking alcohol after Friday's game with their Silver Eagle hosts. Each of the Eau Claire 15 received a suspension. 34 Silver Eagles admitted attending the event, but all 34 denied they or any teammate had been drinking. Without proof or testimony, Monona Grove administrators decided to conduct a 3-day after-school alcohol abuse seminar, mandatory for all fall athletes and cheerleaders, 275 students in all. Football players were required to attend or sit out at least one game. Many parents were outraged, arguing the high school's administration had no authority to impose the mandate. In response to the objections, the school board met and determined they couldn't impose punitive actions without any evidence. Without proof, the school board made the right decision. Interesting, though, most of the team was there, but none of them saw anything. I'm Steve Martinelli, and I'll see you at the game.
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Well, thanks for tuning in tonight to Midnight Vinyl. I'm Lefty Joe. I'll be back next Friday night at midnight with two more hours of vinyl records. Hope you enjoyed this special edition of the program featuring music from September 1976. Something about this time of year gets me nostalgic for summers gone past and years gone past, I guess, but really fun to relive those memories through some original 45s from the 1970s, and that's how we listened to that music from the last set, starting with Eric Carmen. Guy went from being in a great band, the Raspberries, to becoming a soft rock icon and showing off his rock chops a little bit with a live performance, live at the Roxy. Eric Carmen, Sunrise, made it to number 32 on the charts the week of October 2nd, 1976. Speaking of guys who trying to show off their rock chops a little bit, Rick Springfield, teen idol, soon to become soap star, then the ubiquitous voice of Jesse's Girl, Rick Springfield, number 41 on the Billboard chart back in 1976.

topped out the week of October 2nd. And wound things up, Neil Sedaka, enjoying a huge career resurgence in the mid-70s, has a song that maybe marked the end of that resurgence. It's called You Gotta Make Your Own Sunshine. I guess that's true when your record only makes it to number 53 on the charts. That one topped out in mid-October 1976. Well, time for me to get going tonight, but I'll leave you with one more from another soft rock icon, James Taylor. A song called Shower the People. You're going to hear a well-loved version of that song. Shower the People topped out at number 22 on the charts the weeks of September 18th and September 25th. It's pretty good advice. Thanks, James, and thanks to all of you for listening. See you next week.

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1: Hey Monona, this is DJ Heavy Eye, and I'm here to tell you about the Lake Loop Art Tour. 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
1: 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We've added a lot of new songs to VMO playlists. Hi, I'm Fletcher Keyes. Here's some of what you'll be hearing soon.

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1: Hello, and welcome to the Wellness Tip of the Day. I'm health writer Sarah Moran from Sylvan Lane. We're going to talk about one of the best things you can do to protect yourself from anxiety and depression. This is a big deal. Depression is the number one cause of disability globally, and anxiety is the number one mental health issue in the country. Both are on the rise. The good news is that anxiety and depression can be significantly improved through exercise. Exercise is shown to be as effective as medication, and it can be used as a first-line treatment for depression. Exercise also improves anxiety. Exercise triggers your brain to release neurotransmitters such as dopamine, GABA, endorphins, and serotonin. These are all helpful, natural chemicals that make you feel happier and calmer. One study used exercise as a treatment for major depression. Participants were randomly assigned to a 4-month course of aerobic exercise, medication, or a combination of exercise and medication. All three groups experienced comparable, significant improvement by the 4-month marker. And 6 months later, the group that had continued to exercise was doing better than the medication group and experienced significantly reduced rate of relapse. Here are three tips to keep your body moving. 1, find something you actually like doing. Maybe it's dance, riding your bike, or playing tennis. 2, set reasonable goals. Plan what you'll do, how often, and when. Pick a time that's most likely to work for your schedule. For many people, exercising in the morning is the only way to ensure that that happens. 3, keep it social. Find a friend to play tennis with you, set dates for a weekly walk with your neighbor, or find a fun group exercise class to join. I'm Sarah Moran from Sylvan Lane, and I'm glad WVMO cares about wellness. Here's wishing you true health and lasting joy. Take care.
2: Hi, this is Brianna, deputy clerk for the City of Monona. 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If you'd like to vote absentee by mail, the deadline to request an absentee ballot is October 29th. And if you'd prefer to vote during in-person absentee, that begins October 20th at Monona City Hall. If you need to request an absentee ballot, register to vote, or just have questions about voting, information is available online at myvote.wi.gov.

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1: Hi, I'm Bill Groff from Copps Avenue, and this is The Lake Loop. They say you can't judge a book by its cover, but just to make sure we're all on the same page, I do think we can make a binding judgment about one thing. Scanning the shelves of your local bookstore for the newest novel or a timeless classic is likely to misalign your spine. After a book has been meticulously typed and typeset left to right, then stitched together and sandwiched between its covers, publishers, for some reason, show no hesitation in printing the title on the spine sideways. Not always, but often enough that even Dewey himself could not find his decimal-designated selection without giving each volume the side-eye. If our eyeballs auto-rotated like our phone screens, this wouldn't be a problem. And if all books had titles as short as Moby Dick or The Holy Bible, or if they went typographically vertical like the Orpheum Theater sign, then we'd be fine. You've probably heard the saying, "If I'd had more time, I would have written less," which has been misattributed to so many sources that I'm not sure anybody actually said it. Well then, maybe instead of shorter titles, the solution is to write longer books. Tolstoy had enough horizontal margin for error to call War and Peace a whole bunch of wars and not enough peace and a partridge in a pear tree. But as long as writers write, editors edit, and publishers publish, the wordy wordsmiths will have their way. So, how about this? Rather than standing books on shelves, why don't bookstores stack their stock flat on its back, the way regular people pile the half-read volumes on our coffee tables and nightstands? Buying a book is a binding commitment. It shouldn't be a pain in the neck. And that's my spinal answer. Thanks for riding along on this segment of The Lake Loop. I'm Bill Groff. Until next time, on your left.
2: The prairie is going to seed. 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
1: Hello, this is Greg from Cottage Grove, Wisconsin, with a moment for Monona on WVMO. Monona is well known for its established tree canopy, and the city maintains more than 5,500 trees in our parks and along our streets. The Public Works and Parks Departments plant, remove, maintain, and replace these trees. These trees clean our air while providing beauty, shade, nutrients, wildlife habitat, storm water management, and increase our property values. 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
2: Got a minute? Here's what's going on around Monona. 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Tomorrow morning, the Monona Farmers Market is open at Ahuska Park on Broadway. It's open every Sunday morning from 8:30 to 12:30 through October. Also happening Sunday, it's a walking tour through the Frostwoods neighborhood. Frostwoods was just added to the National Register of Historic Places, and the Madison Trust Organization is having a little jaunt through the neighborhood to learn more. The first tour begins at 8:30 Sunday morning, with tours beginning every 30 minutes throughout the day until 1:30 in the afternoon. They're going to shut it down. More information available at mymonona.com. And a quick friendly reminder that the lower level of the Monona Public Library is closed for repairs, doing some HVAC work. And it's an old building, so that's the way it goes. Just like City Hall and just like Community Center, they all need some TLC. And that's what's going on at 98.7 WVMO.
3: 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I'm teaming up with Planned Parenthood of Wisconsin, and together we're bringing you Magic Midlife, Navigating Peri and Menopause with Clarity and Confidence. It's Wednesday, September 30th, 6:30 to 8 p.m. at the Urban League on Park Street. This is the third in a three-part series all about sexual wellness, navigating changes in intimacy, and maintaining well-being through this very natural developmental phase. It's open to the public. Questions and concerns welcome. Information at 608-432-2616. Once again, that's 608-432-2616. I hope to see you there.

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1: This is Mary Merle from Winnequa Road with the Monona Bird Report. Have you noticed recently how calm things have gotten at your hummingbird feeders? That the hummingbirds come frequently, but they no longer fight or chase each other away? That's because the adults, especially the dominant males, have largely moved on. In mid-September, the ruby-throated hummingbirds left in Monona are mostly the young who hatched earlier this summer, and they are much more chill than their parents. These birds will spend the remaining days here on their own, improving their flight agility and doubling their weight for the long journey to southern Mexico and Central America. Never mind that their winter home is a place they've never seen. Without mom or dad to guide them, they somehow know exactly where to go. From here, they'll travel over 1,000 miles to the Gulf Coast, stopping to refuel over the course of a few weeks. Many of these young birds will take the safer overland route around the Gulf's coastline rather than attempting the 500-mile nonstop flight over open water. It's a smart choice when they're still learning the ropes. The latest hummingbird I've ever spotted in Monona was on October 9th, and that's why I keep my feeders up until the first hard freeze. Don't worry about keeping your feeders out too late. They won't delay migration. In fact, you might just give a late-season youngster the very fuel it needs to get on its way. This is Mary Merle with the Monona Bird Report, and I'm glad that WVMO cares about birds.
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1: Look at those electric purple flowers. Hi, this is Brian from the Alda Leopold Nature Center with a friendly phenology update. New England asters are blooming, adding purple patches of fresh daisy-like blooms to the prairie landscape. A member of the aster family, this native perennial grows between 3 and 7 feet tall. Its composite flower head usually blooms in rich purple hues, but its color can vary from lavender to pink and from white to deep blue, depending on the variety. A great nectar plant, because of its long autumn bloom period, New England aster is often visited by migrating monarchs. It can be found in moist, sunny prairies, along country roads, or even in your neighbor's garden, from now until late October. 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

Meanwhile, the original version of the twist by Hank Ballard and the Midnighters peaked at number 28. Chubby's version went to number 1 again 2 years later.

0: 10 in 1981, the Rolling Stones album Tattoo You sat atop the Billboard chart. It was a platinum record. And that's today's WVMO Music History Moment. I'm Jeff Perry.
1: Hi, this is Amy of Beatrix Productions. Ferdinand is a new show based on a modern adaptation of the classic children's tale, Ferdinand the Bull. Originally set during the rise of Spanish fascism, this one-hour show features live storytelling in Spanish and English, with live dancers performing each scene. Appropriate for all ages. Two chances to see the show on Saturday, September 26th at 3 o'clock and 5 o'clock p.m. at the Wilmar Community Center on the east side of Madison. 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
1: Got a minute? Here's what's going on around Monona. 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Today at 7 p.m. and tomorrow at 2 p.m. That's happening at the McFarland Performing Arts Center. Tomorrow morning, the Monona Farmers Market is open at Ahuska Park on Broadway. It's open every Sunday morning from 8:30 to 12:30 through October. Also happening Sunday, it's a walking tour through the Frostwoods neighborhood. Frostwoods was just added to the National Register of Historic Places, and the Madison Trust Organization is having a little jaunt through the neighborhood to learn more. The first tour begins at 8:30 Sunday morning, with tours beginning every 30 minutes throughout the day until 1:30 in the afternoon. They're going to shut it down. More information available at mymonona.com. And a quick friendly reminder that the lower level of the Monona Public Library is closed for repairs, doing some HVAC work. And it's an old building, so that's the way it goes. Just like City Hall and just like Community Center, they all need some TLC. And that's what's going on at 98.7 WVMO.
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1: Hey Monona, this is DJ Heavy Eye, and I'm here to tell you about the Lake Loop Art Tour. 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Again, the Lake Loop Art Tour is on September 19th from 10 a.m. to 5 p.m., a day of art, discovery, and local connection. 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
1: Hi, I'm Steve Martinelli, and this is a Monona Grove Sports Showcase. The Silver Eagle football team had beaten Eau Claire North, a school of more than twice their enrollment, 29-0 to start the 83 season, but Coach Dick Rendell heard rumblings about a problem he couldn't fix on the field. After the game, members of the Monona Grove and Eau Claire North football teams, plus many other students, attended a beer party at a wooden spot in Cottage Grove known as The Tracks, since it was located near a deserted railroad bed. Now the location is the start of the Drumlin Trail, popular for hiking and biking. The spot was a known location for underage drinking parties back then due to its seclusion. Rumors of a party caused both schools to investigate. When asked, 15 members of the Eau Claire team confessed to drinking alcohol after Friday's game with their Silver Eagle hosts. Each of the Eau Claire 15 received a suspension. 34 Silver Eagles admitted attending the event, but all 34 denied they or any teammate had been drinking. Without proof or testimony, Monona Grove administrators decided to conduct a 3-day after-school alcohol abuse seminar, mandatory for all fall athletes and cheerleaders, 275 students in all. Football players were required to attend or sit out at least one game. Many parents were outraged, arguing the high school's administration had no authority to impose the mandate. In response to the objections, the school board met and determined they couldn't impose punitive actions without any evidence. Without proof, the school board made the right decision. Interesting, though, most of the team was there, but none of them saw anything. I'm Steve Martinelli, and I'll see you at the game.
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0: Jeff Perry here, inviting you to listen to This Week in Music History. 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The Doors appeared on The Ed Sullivan Show, and all four members of KISS released solo albums on the same day. You'll hear Lloyd Price, Peter Gabriel, Hank Williams, B.B. 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

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I am your host, Eric, the Driftless Cowboy. On Classic Country Corner, we play classic country music from the likes of Waylon, Willie, Johnny, Dolly, Tammy, and Merle, plus some one-hit wonders and songs that we think should have been hits. This show is broadcast live every Saturday morning, and I thank you for tuning in. It's a beautiful morning for staying inside and keeping your ears right by the radio. So the theme for this week's show, well, there really isn't one. I had a busy week. Tuesday night, I went with my sister and we saw Charlie Crockett at the Sylvie. He's kind of a new old country guy. That was great. Then Thursday night, I popped down to Chicago to see Bob Mould and the band Sugar, a show I've been waiting probably 30 years to see, and my college rock memories were met. So I'm a bit worn out from so much activity on school nights this week. My notes say, shut up and play the hits. So we're going to do exactly that this morning. Let's get things started with Charlie Pride and Kiss an Angel Good Morning on Classic Country Corner.

We started this morning's show with Charlie Pride and Kiss an Angel Good Morning. Next, we heard The Man in Black, Johnny Cash, and Folsom Prison Blues. And we just heard Hank Williams and Hey, Good Lookin'. We have time for a few more before the break. This next one is a story song from Jeannie C. Riley. This is Harper Valley PTA on Classic Country Corner.

0: That was Buck Owens and Above and Beyond. Before that was Jeannie C. Riley and a little story song called Harper Valley PTA. 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
2: 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Go outside this time of year and you will see them. Squirrels furiously swirling up the grass, chipmunks with cheeks stuffed scurrying back and forth from plants to burrow, or perhaps deer or flocks of turkeys browsing the ground. What are they all doing? Foraging and gathering nut meats and seeds so they are ready for winter. Nut gathering is a great fall activity to engage in with your children. All you need is a bucket and some plastic gloves to keep your hands from staining. In our area, you will find smooth acorns with either a smooth or brushy cap, angular and sometimes heart-shaped hickory nuts, black walnuts and butternuts, sometimes called white walnuts. Inside, big green balls, dark round chestnuts with their spiky shells and sunflower heads bursting with seeds. Unless posted otherwise, the Wisconsin Nut and Berry Law allows you to gather nuts and edible seeds for your own consumption from public lands such as state parks and forests, and also along roadsides. Pick up different kinds of nuts, take them home, and before turning the nut meats into a delicious treat, sort them by kind, by size, by shape, and by color. Remove the husks to find the nut inside. Is it hard to do, or is it easy? Then crack the nuts to get at the meat. Does it reveal its meat easily, or do you have to work at getting the nut out intact? Look online for instructions for turning your nuts into nut butter and conserves, a fruit and nut spread, and for flavoring muffins, pancakes, sauces, and more with their nutty goodness. Nuts are full of flavor and a good source of protein, which is why the animals are going nuts eating and storing them. Until next time, this is Wisconsin Master Naturalist Deborah Proctor encouraging parents and grandparents to get outdoors and learn with your kids naturally.
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0: 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I am your host, Eric, the Driftless Cowboy. On Classic Country Corner, we play classic country music from the likes of Waylon, Willie, Johnny, Dolly, Tammy, and Merle, plus some one-hit wonders and other songs that we think should have been hits. So we say it every week, so let's be true to our word. Up next, a couple from Willie and Waylon. Here is Willie Nelson and Blue Eyes, Crying in the Rain, on Classic Country Corner.

0: That was Tanya Tucker and Delta Dawn. Before that was Waylon Jennings and Good Hearted Woman. And we started that set with Willie Nelson and Blue Eyes Crying in the Rain. Up next, a song that launched 100 KTEL commercials. Here is Conway Twitty and Hello Darlin' on Classic Country Corner.
1: Hello, darling. Nice to see you.

0: We started that set with Conway Twitty and Hello Darlin'. Next we heard Loretta Lynn and Happy Birthday. That one goes out to my mom, who is celebrating her birthday today. And we just heard one of my all-time favorite country songs. That was Connie Smith and Once a Day. Reminder that requests, dedications, questions, and corrections can be sent to WVMO Classic Country Corner at Gmail or WVMO Classic Country Corner on Instagram. 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
2: Got a minute? 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Tomorrow morning, the Monona Farmers Market is open at Ahuska Park on Broadway. It's open every Sunday morning from 8:30 to 12:30 through October. Also happening Sunday, it's a walking tour through the Frostwoods neighborhood. Frostwoods was just added to the National Register of Historic Places, and the Madison Trust Organization is having a little jaunt through the neighborhood to learn more. The first tour begins at 8:30 Sunday morning, with tours beginning every 30 minutes throughout the day until 1:30 in the afternoon. They're going to shut it down. More information available at mymonona.com. And a quick friendly reminder that the lower level of the Monona Public Library is closed for repairs, doing some HVAC work. And it's an old building, so that's the way it goes. Just like City Hall and just like Community Center, they all need some TLC. And that's what's going on at 98.7 WVMO.

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I am your host, Eric, the Driftless Cowboy. On Classic Country Corner, we play classic country music from the likes of Waylon, Willie, Johnny, Dolly, Tammy, and Merle, plus some one-hit wonders and other songs that we think should have been hits. Up next is a song that many people consider the pinnacle of country and western music, and I can't really disagree with them. But I do have to admit that I did not catch the twist for probably, I don't know, the first 100 times I heard that song, as I am a slow learner. Here is George Jones, and He Stopped Loving Her Today on Classic Country Corner.

she came to see him one last time. Oh, and we all wondered if she would. And it kept running through my mind, this time he's over her for good.

We started that set with George Jones and He Stopped Loving Her Today. Next, Merle Haggard had the exact opposite sentiment with Today I Started. He had the exact opposite sentiment with Today I Started Loving You Again. And we just heard Tammy Wynette and Stand By Your Man. Oh, we're going to have to move some things around. Okay. This is where I say we have time for a few more before the top of the hour. We have time for quite a few more before the top of the hour. The next one is a request from Katie on the West Side. Here is Diamond Rio and Norma Jean Riley on Classic Country Corner.

0: And before I go, I'd like to leave you with this thought. If you spend all your time worrying about the bees, you're never going to get a chance to taste the honey. Isn't that good?
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2: All right, another seamless fade out by yours truly. That was Dolly Parton and Do I Ever Cross Your Mind? And I have a million little snippets that I didn't get to do on my Dolly tribute show. Before Dolly, we heard Tom T. Hall and Faster Horses, parentheses, The Cowboy and the Poet. And we started that set with a song that brings together both farmers and city folks. That was Diamond Rio and Norma Jean Riley. Thanks for stopping by Classic Country Corner. 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
5: The following program is an important part of this balanced breakfast.

Welcome to This Week in Music History on WVMO. I'm your host, Jeff Perry, looking at musical milestones for the week. In 1959, Dick Clark launched a series of rock and roll package tours he called Dick Clark's Caravan of Stars. It was a very successful venture, and he continued organizing them for several years. The 1959 tours included Jan and Dean, The Drifters, Duane Eddy, Paul Anka, Laverne Baker, Bobby Rydell, The Coasters, and others. One of the highlights was Lloyd Price performing his 1959 hit, Personality, which was number 2 for 3 weeks on the Billboard chart. In 1960 this week, the number 1 song on the Billboard Hot 100 was The Twist by Chubby Checker. The song was originally recorded by Hank Ballard and the Midnighters. Chubby Checker's version went to number 1 again in 1962, the only time that the same song has been number 1 twice in 2 separate chart runs.

In 1965 this week, the classic Otis Redding album, Otis Blue, was released on the Stax label. It featured Booker T and the MGs and Isaac Hayes as his backing band, and its popularity brought Redding his first crossover success with pop audiences. One of the LP's standout tracks was the original version of Respect, written by Otis Redding. It, of course, was covered later by Aretha Franklin and became her signature song. In 1967 this week, The Doors appeared on The Ed Sullivan Show, performing Light My Fire. Ed asked the group to change the line, "Girl, we couldn't get much higher," to "Girl, we couldn't get much better." They agreed to make the change, but live on TV, Jim Morrison sang the original lyric anyway. Ed Sullivan was furious, and he banned The Doors from his show forever.

In 1968 this week, the first episode of The Archie Show, also known as The Archies, the cartoon series, aired on CBS. It was the first Saturday morning cartoon to feature a laugh track. Studio musicians under the tutelage of Don Kirshner provided the music, and the fictional band even had a few real-life hits.

0: This week in 1977, Mark Bolan of T-Rex died in a car accident. He was 29. Bolan was at the forefront of glam rock. Well, some say he even invented it. He wore feather boas, top hats, and glitter. He played a mean riff on his Les Paul guitar. He was a teen idol and a megastar in the UK with 19 top 40 hits, including 4 number ones and 4 number twos. But to American audiences, he was largely unknown, as T-Rex had just one top 40 hit on this side of the pond, Bang a Gong, Get It On, number 10 on the Billboard chart in 1971. Coming up, an all-time legend died on This Week in Music History on WVMO. I'm Jeff Perry.
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Continuing our look at musical milestones on This Week in Music History, in 1970, Jimi Hendrix was found dead in his London apartment. He was 27. The official cause of death was asphyxia while intoxicated with barbiturates, but conspiracy theorists have doubted that since the day it was announced. Over 200 people attended Jimmy's funeral, including Miles Davis, John Hammond, and Johnny Winter. Hendrix is one of the most acclaimed guitarists of the rock era, perhaps the most acclaimed. He released only four albums before he died, including the double album Electric Ladyland, number one in 1968.

In 1978, this week, all four members of KISS released solo albums on the same day. The albums by Gene Simmons, Paul Stanley, Ace Frehley, and Peter Criss were a great marketing gimmick and sold well. The only top 40 hit to come from the four LPs was New York Groove, Ace Frehley's cover of a song originally released by the band Hello. Legend has it that Simmons and Stanley were not pleased that their releases did not chart as high as Ace's did. And now a look at musical birthdays on This Week in Music History.

Monroe, born September 13th, started performing professionally in the 1930s. He was a pioneer of the musical style that became known as bluegrass. In fact, it was named after his band, the Bluegrass Boys. Monroe released dozens of singles and was a popular live act, performing right up until his death at age 84. That rendition of Honky Tonk Swing was recorded in 1941.

a September 16th birthday, Riley King was nicknamed Blues Boy, which was shortened to B.B. King. He's called the King of the Blues. In his 55-year career, he released over 60 albums. He had 39 singles make the top 20 of the Billboard R&B chart, including 4 number ones, and he made the top 40 of the pop chart 6 times. He was a huge influence on the blues and rock and roll as well. Jump With Your Baby was recorded in 1956.

0: Hank Williams, born September 17th, was not only one of the most influential singer-songwriters in all of country music, but in all of the 20th century. His songs were recorded by everyone. Tony Bennett, Johnny Cash, Dean Martin, The Grateful Dead, James Taylor, Elvis Presley, Edie Gourmet, Burl Ives, Elvis Costello, and countless others. Williams' drinking led to an early death at just age 29. I'm So Lonesome I Could Cry was recorded in 1949. Coming up, let's celebrate more musical birthdays. On This Week in Music History on WVMO, I'm Jeff Perry.
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0: Continuing our look at musical birthdays on This Week in Music History, Brooke Benton, born September 19th, began his career as a gospel singer in the 1940s. He eventually incorporated R&B, pop, and rock and roll into his act and had a string of hits on the Billboard charts. Lie to Me reached number 13 in 1962. Legend has it that one day in his music store, Brian Epstein, born September 19th, was asked by a customer if they had a single by the Beatles. Well, this piqued Brian's curiosity, and before long he sought out the Beatles at the Cavern Club in Liverpool and became their manager. Epstein secured the group a recording contract, booked an ambitious tour schedule, and oversaw Beatle merchandising. Epstein died of a drug overdose in 1967. Originally recorded in 1965, Take One of Michelle is part of the 2026 Rubber Soul Special Edition box set.
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many, many others. Even Rafi. Lenoir worked with Peter Gabriel on three albums, including Us in 1992. Steam was a top 40 hit, and the video of the song won a Grammy. And that just about wraps up another edition of This Week in Music History on WVMO. I hope you've enjoyed the show, and remember, you can always connect with the show on the This Week in Music History Facebook page. I'll leave you with one more musical birthday. Jarvis Cocker, born September 19th, formed the group Pulp when he was just 15. By the early 1980s, they were indie stars. By the early 90s, they were riding the Britpop wave to huge British success. They broke up in 2002, but it reunited a time or two. One of their biggest hits, Disco 2000 from 1995, tells the story of Jarvis and his childhood friend Deborah Bone, who went on to become a nurse and received the MBE for her contribution to children's mental health. I hope I'll see you next week at this same time. I'm Jeff Perry.

0: Well, Ronnie Thompson will be back again with more of Wasp Club when he's all better.
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1: 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I am the DJ, Johnny Rastin. It's another funky birthday today, and this man is still around to make us dance, dance, dance, yowza, yowza. I'm speaking, of course, of Mr. Nile Rodgers. You do know of his work as co-founder of Chic, Les Freak, Good Times, but he is so much more. He's become one of the most sought-out producers in music. David Bowie, Diana Ross, Al Jarreau, along with Daft Punk, Duran Duran, the B-52s, and Mick Jagger. If Donna Summer is the queen of disco, perhaps Nile Rodgers is the king. People, get ready for Chic. Consider yourself unique as we begin this week's hip trip back in the day.

0: Uber producer Nile Rodgers took David Bowie's song Let's Dance, placed the chorus before the verse. When Bowie asked why, Rodgers replied, "This is an entirely new sound for you, and I want the very first words out of your mouth to be, Let's Dance." Speaking of dance, which will be a central theme tonight, Lose Yourself to Dance was the follow-up single to Daft Punk's Get Lucky. The song, album, and producer all won Grammys, making a now total of 4 for Rodgers. Also produced a couple of songs for the B-52s on their Cosmic Sim album. In between, we heard Chic's biggest hit, Lay Free. For 37 years, it was the biggest selling single ever for Atlantic Records. The original working title came from Rodgers being denied entry to famed Studio 54. Bleep off, bleep you, bleep boo, bleep off. Now you can see where they had to change the lyrics, but it is catchy. Next up, the Honey Drippers, Al Jarreau, and Duran Duran get the Nile Rodgers treatment as we continue going back in the day.
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Milwaukee's very own Al Jarreau was one among many who sought out that Nile Rodgers sound. L is for lover. If you've seen Duran Duran on the comeback trail, the backup band was the remnants of Chic, and yes, Nile Rodgers was also a honey tripper, along with the unmistakable voice of Robert Plant remaking a 50s slow dance, Sea of Love. Taking us up to the top of the hour, the sisters take the stage. Grace Jones, Diana Ross, and Sister Sledge, as we continue going back in the day.

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1: Got a minute? Here's what's going on around Monona. 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Tomorrow morning, the Monona Farmers Market is open at Ahuska Park on Broadway. It's open every Sunday morning from 8:30 to 12:30 through October. Also happening Sunday, it's a walking tour through the Frostwoods neighborhood. Frostwoods was just added to the National Register of Historic Places, and the Madison Trust Organization is having a little jaunt through the neighborhood to learn more. The first tour begins at 8:30 Sunday morning, with tours beginning every 30 minutes throughout the day until 1:30 in the afternoon. They're going to shut it down. More information available at mymonona.com. And a quick friendly reminder that the lower level of the Monona Public Library is closed for repairs, doing some HVAC work. And it's an old building, so that's the way it goes. Just like City Hall and just like Community Center, they all need some TLC. And that's what's going on at 98.7 WVMO.
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0: You are listening to 98.7 WBMO, the award-winning voice of Monona. We've just completed hour one of Back in the Day, a history of funky music. I am the DJ, Johnny Rasta. This morning is our birthday party for famed producer Nile Rodgers, co-founder of Chic, along with his partner, the late, great Bernard Edwards. So many hits he produced for some of the biggest names in the business. Maybe none bigger than Diana Ross, I'm coming out. Grace Jones isn't perfect, but she might be for you. Sister Sledge from the We Are Family album, they're lost in music. And yes, I played Madonna, but just listen to the late, great Tony Thompson on drums on that album. Even the Material Girl wanted that Nile Rodgers sound. In our next hour, more from Chic and Sister Sledge, along with Lady Gaga and Debbie Harry. But first, INXS, David Bowie, and Mick Jagger, as we continue going back in the day.
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0: My name is Pat O'Neill, and my 70s music collection ranges from great stuff to goofy stuff. Everything. And I'll share it with you on the show called We Had Joy, We Had Fun. 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

Bye.

Yep, even Mick Jagger wanted that special sound developed in the studio with Nile Rodgers. The album was She's the Boss, the single, well, He's Lucky in Love. NXS gave us Original Sin. More from the B-52s, they're members of the Deadbeat Club. Speaking of Tony Thompson on drums, he can be heard on the Let's Dance album, Modern Love, and he was in the band for Bowie's Serious Moonlight Tour. I saw that in the Rosemont Horizon, which is a lot cooler name than Allstate Arena. I mean, really. Next up, Debbie Harry, the Vaughn Brothers, yep, Jimmy and Stevie Ray, along with Lady Gaga, reimagining a chic classic as we continue

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1: This is Mary Merle from Winnequah Road with the Monona Bird Report. Have you noticed recently how calm things have gotten at your hummingbird feeders? That the hummingbirds come frequently, but they no longer fight or chase each other away? That's because the adults, especially the dominant males, have largely moved on. In mid-September, the ruby-throated hummingbirds left in Monona are mostly the young who hatched earlier this summer, and they are much more chill than their parents. These birds will spend the remaining days here on their own, improving their flight agility and doubling their weight for the long journey to southern Mexico and Central America. Never mind that their winter home is a place they've never seen. Without mom or dad to guide them, they somehow know exactly where to go. From here, they'll travel over 1,000 miles to the Gulf Coast, stopping to refuel over the course of a few weeks. Many of these young birds will take the safer overland route around the Gulf's coastline rather than attempting the 500-mile nonstop flight over open water. It's a smart choice when they're still learning the ropes. The latest hummingbird I've ever spotted in Monona was on October 9th, and that's why I keep my feeders up until the first hard freeze. Don't worry about keeping your feeders out too late. They won't delay migration. In fact, you might just give a late-season youngster the very fuel it needs to get on its way. This is Mary Merle with the Monona Bird Report, and I'm glad that WVMO cares about birds.
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0: Welcome back, campers. We've been celebrating the incredible wealth of material produced by master hitmaker Nile Rodgers on his birthday today. Began our penultimate set with Jimmy and Stevie Ray Vaughan. They're hard to be. Lady Gaga with a stunning remake of Chic's I Want Your Love. Sheila and her group B Devotion were big in France, if not much of a hit here. We heard Spacer. And that was Debbie Harry telling some dude your plan backfired right in your face. Just about time for my boot heels to be wandering. Time for the old lefty who throws righty to leave the lineup. Nile Rodgers might be one of the most sampled musicians ever. Good Times made hip-hop history with Grandmaster Flash and the Sugar Hill Gang. We also take time to salute Rodgers' We Are Family Foundation as we round third and head for home on our way back in the day.
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3: 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The city of Monona is a desirable place to live, which is exactly why the city of Monona has a committee of citizens dedicated to working towards making sure it continues to be. 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

Seems we just get started, and it's time to say so long. 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We've just completed our two of Back in the Day, a history of funky music. I am the DJ, Johnny Rasta. Good Times has been sampled by so many artists, just one of the memorable hits written and produced by Nile Rodgers. Those first songs were co-written with his partner and co-founding Chic, Bernard Edwards. Altogether, Nile Rodgers has written, produced, and performed on records that have sold more than 750 million albums and 100 million singles. Artists from David Bowie, Mick Jagger, Madonna, the B-52s, Diana Ross, Duran Duran, and Al Jarreau came to find that remarkable Nile Rodgers sound. He's in the Songwriters Hall of Fame and the Rock and Roll Hall of Fame. Rolling Stone listed him 7th on the list of greatest guitarists, and the New York Times recently listed Rodgers among the greatest living American songwriters. After 9/11, the native New Yorker co-founded the We Are Family Foundation with his life partner Nancy Hunt, a nonprofit that mentors and funds youth programs around the globe and has also funded elementary schools around the globe as well. In his own way, Nile Rodgers has shown us that maybe we are family. See you next time.

0: This is Tamara Saviano, host of The Traveling Kind on WVMO. Join me Saturday, September 19th at 5 p.m. as we celebrate 25 years of Americana Music Fest. I'll tell you some stories from the early years of the award show and play some great music. Hope you can be there.
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5: 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It's Wednesday, September 30th, 6:30 to 8 p.m. at the Urban League on Park Street. 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It's open to the public. 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Once again, that's 608-432-2616. I hope to see you there.
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1: Got a minute? Here's what's going on around Monona. 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Tomorrow morning, the Monona Farmers Market is open at Ahuska Park on Broadway. It's open every Sunday morning from 8:30 to 12:30 through October. Also happening Sunday, it's a walking tour through the Frostwoods neighborhood. Frostwoods was just added to the National Register of Historic Places, and the Madison Trust Organization is having a little jaunt through the neighborhood to learn more. The first tour begins at 8:30 Sunday morning, with tours beginning every 30 minutes throughout the day until 1:30 in the afternoon. They're going to shut it down. More information available at mymonona.com. And a quick friendly reminder that the lower level of the Monona Public Library is closed for repairs, doing some HVAC work. And it's an old building, so that's the way it goes. Just like City Hall and just like Community Center, they all need some TLC. And that's what's going on at 98.7 WVMO.
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1: That's new from Billy Strings, a guitarist and songwriter who often writes about mortality and endurance. You'll hear that song in its entirety later in the show, along with several more new Americana cuts, including a track from Raylan Baxter about personal reflection, and a track from Chris Pierce, written around themes of hope and perseverance. But we'll start with a songwriter who recently emerged through national performance showcases. It's Jack Blocker, who was a finalist for American Idol. He wrote this song after a transition to full-time touring, focusing on identity shifts and career changes. 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

It's Jack Blocker with Brand New Name. That song is featured as the lead single from his debut album, self-titled Jack Blocker, which came out last month. Next, on the New Music Discovery Show, vocalist Faye Carroll and blues legend Taj Mahal. They recorded this song at Fantasy Studios in Berkeley, and it features arrangements for piano and harmonica, reviving the 1946 Louis Jordan composition called Let the Good Times Roll. On the New Music Discovery Show on WVM.

0: It's Faye Carroll and Taj Mahal with Let the Good Times Roll. That song is on a collaborative blues project called Blues, Jazz, and Beyond. Though Faye Carroll won't be with him, Taj Mahal will be in Chicago at City Winery on October 14th. Every song that you hear on the New Music Discovery Show is a new release that we added just this week to VMO playlists. I'm Fletcher Keyes. Next up, Texas songwriter Jason James, who wrote this song in Texas using pedal steel guitar and two-beat country rhythms to detail the ending of a long-term relationship. From Jason James, it's called Cut the Chain on the New Music Discovery Show and WVMO.
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From Jason James, it's called Cut the Chain. It will be on a new studio record called Whiskey and Time, set for release on October 2nd. 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I'm Fletcher Keyes. Next is Rayland Baxter, who wrote this song at a low point in his life. He was living in an abandoned rubber hose factory in Tennessee. Understandably, this song is about self-improvement. From Rayland Baxter, it's Better Man on the New Music Discovery Show on WVMO.

0: From Raylan Baxter, it's Better Man. It will be on an upcoming album release called Rubber Hose Sessions, set to come out in the middle of October. Baxter will be in Wisconsin in November, performing at Vivarium in Milwaukee on November 7th. This is how it works on the New Music Discovery Show. If you listen to the whole show, by the end, you will have heard every one of the new Americana songs that we added to VMO playlists this week. Coming up in a moment, Chris Pierce with a song about optimism and social change. Mary Bragg with a song on audio fidelity and emotional connection. And Billy Strings wraps up the show with a song about memory and loss. All right after the break.
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0: 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I'm Fletcher Keyes. Next, guitarist and songwriter Chris Pierce with a song he recorded in Los Angeles using vintage analog gear. The song was written after doing some community activism work and focuses on themes of renewal. From Chris Pierce, it's This Sunlit Morning on the New Music Discovery Show on WVMO.

It's Chris Pierce. This Sunlit Morning is on a new studio album called Let All the Voices Be Heard, which came out just a couple of weeks ago. Next, on the New Music Discovery Show, Mary Bragg, who recorded this track at home using vintage synth instrumentation and acoustic rhythm guitars to detail music listening experiences. 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

It's Mary Bragg with Hi-Fi. It's the title track of her upcoming new album, set for release in October. This is the New Music Discovery Show on WVMO. I'm Fletcher Keyes, and there's time for one more new song on the show. This one from Billy Strings, who wrote this song using traditional flat-picking guitar technique and clawhammer banjo patterns. It's about mortality and peace. From Billy Strings, it's called Lay Me Down on the New Music Discovery Show on WVMO.

0: It's Billy Strings with Lay Me Down. It's on a recently released album called So Much for Goodbyes. Billy will be in the area for shows in Chicago and Milwaukee at the end of October, including an October 27th appearance at Fiserv Forum. And that's it for the New Music Discovery Show for this week. With a reminder, if you missed the title of a song or the name of an artist on the show, you can find the full playlist on the VMO streamer. That's at WVMO.fm. Next week, come on back. I'll have a whole new crop of new Americana tunes for you. I'm Fletcher Keyes. Looking forward to being back with you again next Friday and Saturday at 1 p.m. with the New Music Discovery Show on WVMO. In the meantime, keep your eyes up and your ears open. I'll see you next time.
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1: Hi, I'm Bill Groff from Copse Avenue, and this is The Lake Loop. They say you can't judge a book by its cover. But just to make sure we're all on the same page, I do think we can make a binding judgment about one thing. Scanning the shelves of your local bookstore for the newest novel or a timeless classic is likely to misalign your spine. After a book has been meticulously typed and typeset left to right, then stitched together and sandwiched between its covers, publishers, for some reason, show no hesitation in printing the title on the spine sideways. Not always, but often enough that even Dewey himself could not find his decimal-designated selection without giving each volume the side eye. If our eyeballs auto-rotated like our phone screens, this wouldn't be a problem. And if all books had titles as short as Moby Dick or The Holy Bible, or if they went typographically vertical like the Orpheum Theater sign, then we'd be fine. You've probably heard the saying, "If I'd had more time, I would have written less," which has been misattributed to so many sources that I'm not sure anybody actually said it. Well then, maybe instead of shorter titles, the solution is to write longer books. Tolstoy had enough horizontal margin for error to call War and Peace a whole bunch of wars and not enough peace and a partridge in a pear tree. But as long as writers write, editors edit, and publishers publish, the wordy wordsmiths will have their way. So, how about this? Rather than standing books on shelves, why don't bookstores stack their stock flat on its back the way regular people pile the half-read volumes on our coffee tables and nightstands? Buying a book is a binding commitment. It shouldn't be a pain in the neck. And that's my spinal answer. Thanks for riding along on this segment of The Lake Loop. I'm Bill Graff. Until next time, on your left!
2: Hi, this is City Planner Henry Barbie, letting you know that on Sunday, September 20th, the Madison Trust for Historic Preservation is offering a walking tour of the Frostwoods neighborhood in Monona. This isn't just a sidewalk tour. You'll step inside the Tompkins House, the first home in Monona individually listed on the National Register, and get a rare look at its original cabinetry, vented attic, and vintage PA system. The tour ends at the Bungalowin, a lakeside cottage from 1911 with a history as rambling as its floor plan. More information and registration is available at madisonpreservation.org.
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have sat and told you that I am young and eager for the game. But my oyster has been open, there ain't no point hoping. Time will just go back the way it came.

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3: A spin of the wheel reveals that it's a not vinyl show.

Good afternoon. I'm Kirk Swenson, and you're listening to Vinyl / Not Vinyl. Each week on the show, a spin of the wheel will determine if it's a vinyl show or a not vinyl show. That event takes place at the top of the hour prior to the first song. If you missed it, I'll inform you that today is a not vinyl show with digital music. I have 15 songs today, so let's keep this thing moving. I started the show with Amy Lay. We heard the title track and only instrumental song on Lay's 2017 album, The Other Side of You. Up next is a Los Angeles band that formed in 1984. Here's a song by the quirky jangle pop quartet, The Balancing Act.

You're listening to Vinyl / Not Vinyl. I'm Kirk Swenson, and it's great you've joined me today. I started the set with A Girl, Her Sister, and a Train by The Balancing Act from the expanded version of their 1987 debut album, Three Squares and a Roof. The band signed with IRS Records, which re-released the debut with six songs from their new Campfire Songs EP. Next was Vicky Cristina Barcelona with a cover of the Tom Waits song Chicago from their 2020 album Pawn Shop Radio. The entire album is covers of Waits' songs. And after that was another cover. Victoria Williams covers Nature's Way, which was originally released in 1970 by Spirit. Williams' version is on her 1994 album, Loose. And I finished the set with London Still by The Waifs from the Australian band's 2003 album, Up All Night. I first heard the next song in the soundtrack of something I was watching on TV. Then it seemed like it was everywhere. It even became my wife's morning alarm song. Please enjoy Lovely Day by Bill Withers.

Meanwhile, the original version of the twist by Hank Ballard and the Midnighters peaked at number 28. Chubby's version went to number 1 again 2 years later.

0: 10 in 1981, the Rolling Stones album Tattoo You sat atop the Billboard chart. It was a platinum record. And that's today's WVMO Music History Moment. I'm Jeff Perry.
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You're listening to Vinyl / Not Vinyl. I'm Kirk Swenson, and I'm playing MP3s today. Back before the community announcements, we heard Bill Withers with Lovely Day from his 1977 album, Menagerie. And after the announcements was the Afghan Whigs with Going to Town from their album Black Love, which was released in 1996. I have two songs now from the 1970s. While I have both the albums on vinyl, somehow these songs work their way into this digital show. No worries. I hope you enjoy them regardless. I'll start with one by Steely Dan from their 1972 debut album.

From their 1972 debut album, Can't Buy a Thrill, Steely Dan started the set with Turn That Heartbeat Over Again. And I close the set with Bob Seger and the Silver Bullet Band with Till It Shines, from the band's 1978 album, Stranger in Town. Time for some local music on the show. Here is Madison's Celtic rockers, The Kissers, with No War, from their 2005 album, Good Fight.

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1: Got a minute? Here's what's going on around Monona. 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Today at 7 p.m. and tomorrow at 2 p.m. That's happening at the McFarland Performing Arts Center. Tomorrow morning, the Monona Farmers Market is open at Ahuska Park on Broadway. It's open every Sunday morning from 8:30 to 12:30 through October. Also happening Sunday, it's a walking tour through the Frostwoods neighborhood. Frostwoods was just added to the National Register of Historic Places, and the Madison Trust Organization is having a little jaunt through the neighborhood to learn more. The first tour begins at 8:30 Sunday morning, with tours beginning every 30 minutes throughout the day until 1:30 in the afternoon. They're going to shut it down. More information available at mymonona.com. And a quick friendly reminder that the lower level of the Monona Public Library is closed for repairs, doing some HVAC work. And it's an old building, so that's the way it goes. Just like City Hall and just like Community Center, they all need some TLC. And that's what's going on at 98.7 WVMO.
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0: You're listening to Vinyl / Not Vinyl on the award-winning WVMO. I'm Kirk Swenson, and it's a digital show today. Back before the community announcements, we heard No War by the Kissers from their 2005 album, Good Fight. And after the announcements was Amy Rigby with Raising the Bar from her second studio album, Middle Essence, which was released in 1998. Described in the Pitchfork review as Tom Petty-ish roots pop, here is Blitz and Trapper with Evening Star from their 2010 album, Destroyer of the Void.
1: You're

Whitson Trapper started the set with Evening Star from their fifth studio album, Destroyer of the Void, which was released in 2010. Next was Alejandro Escovedo with These Hands. That's the title track of his 1996 album. And I finished the set with Tiny Pieces by Coco Hames from her 2017 self-titled debut. She gets vocal help on this song from John McCauley. The last song in today's show was originally released as a Jump Blues song by its writer, Roy Brown, in 1947. It was covered by a number of artists, and then in 1954, it was released as Elvis Presley's second ever single. This is Good Rockin' Tonight. Well,

0: WVMO is the place to be for handpicked music. Another example of this is coming up at 4 p.m. It's Cool Reggae Beats with DJ FRP. My last song today was Good Rockin' Tonight by Elvis Presley, which was released as a single in 1954. Thanks for hanging out with me today. As always, if you want to see previews of each week's shows and playlists of songs I've played, you can like and follow the Facebook page for Vinyl/Not Vinyl. I'm Kirk Swenson, and I'll be back on WVMO in 167 hours, and so can you. Until then, take care.
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3: 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Absentee ballots are now in the mail, and the City of Monona ballot drop box is open for receiving the November 3rd general election ballots. If you'd like to vote absentee by mail, the deadline to request an absentee ballot is October 29th. And if you'd prefer to vote during in-person absentee, that begins October 20th at Monona City Hall. 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

0: This is Tamara Saviano, host of The Traveling Kind on WVMO. 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I'll tell you some stories from the early years of the award show and play some great music. 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

0: greetings and welcome to the 302nd edition of Cool Reggae Beats. I'm your host, FRP, and for the next 60 minutes, reggae music. 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On today's show, three sets. In the first set, ska and rock steady to set the foundation for the show, featuring the Scottalites and the Soul Vendors with a version excursion of Hibari Misora's Ringo Oweki. Carl King, Can, and Brian with a version of the Cannonball Adderley Quintet's Why Am I Treated So Bad. And to complete this set of instrumentals, a couple of songs by Jackie McChew. In the second set, reggae classics featuring Lucky Dubé, The Congos, Kevin Eastwood and Mad Professor, Ken Booth, and Johnny Clark. And in our third set, brand new reggae music featuring Bingy, Summer, DJ GQ and Yoli Mayer, Ziggy Ricardo, and ABBA Original. Kicking off today's show, a version excursion, originally released by 15-year-old Japanese singer Hibari Misora in 1952, Hawaiian jazz vibraphone and marimba player Arthur Lyman recorded his version in 1958, which was the major influence for this evocative melody. From 1964, these are the Scottalites.
1: Here comes Ringo!

From an album of various artists entitled Rocksteady, Coxsone Style, from 1968 on the Coxsone Records label, that was Cannon and the Soul Vendors with Bad Treatment. Cannon, also known as King Cannon, is Carl Bryan. A version of the Cannonball Adderley Quintet's Why Am I Treated So Bad, the title track for the LP from 1966. Under my voice, on keys, Jackie Mattu and the Soul Vendors, from a 7-inch single from 1967 on the Coxsone Records label, song entitled Ram Jam. We start out the set with a version Excursion, a song inspired by Polynesian Hawaiian jazz vibraphone and marimba player Arthur Lyman's 1958 Ringo Oiwaiki, which was indubitably inspired by the original, by 15-year-old Japanese singer Hibari Misora, that she recorded in 1952, a Masao Yoneyama composition, Ringo Oiwaiki. We heard The Scatolites from 1964 on the Tunaiko record label, produced by Justin Yap and arranged by Roland Alfonso, who arranged many of the songs you heard in this set as part of The Soul Vendors and The Scatolites. We heard Ringo by The Scatolites, followed by Ringo Rock by Soul Vendors from a 7-inch single from 1967 on the Studio One label. Ska into Rocksteady, leading into reggae music coming your way. We followed up Ringo Rock with Last Waltz from Soul Vendors, also from 1967 on the Coxsone Records label. And then we heard Jackie Mattu on an instrumental with Happy Organ, again by the Soul Vendors from 1968 on the Coxsone Records label. Well, it's just about time for our 4:20 break. When we return, reggae classics. I'm FRP. It's an afternoon of you and I, TY, on cool reggae beats right here on 98.7 WVMO.

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1: Hello, and welcome to the Wellness Tip of the Day. I'm health writer Sarah Moran from Sylvan Lane. We're going to talk about one of the best things you can do to protect yourself from anxiety and depression. This is a big deal. Depression is the number one cause of disability globally, and anxiety is the number one mental health issue in the country. Both are on the rise. The good news is that anxiety and depression can be significantly improved through exercise. Exercise is shown to be as effective as medication, and it can be used as a first-line treatment for depression. Exercise also improves anxiety. Exercise triggers your brain to release neurotransmitters such as dopamine, GABA, endorphins, and serotonin. These are all helpful, natural chemicals that make you feel happier and calmer. One study used exercise as a treatment for major depression. Participants were randomly assigned to a 4-month course of aerobic exercise, medication, or a combination of exercise and medication. All three groups experienced comparable, significant improvement by the 4-month marker. And 6 months later, the group that had continued to exercise was doing better than the medication group and experienced significantly reduced rate of relapse. Here are three tips to keep your body moving. 1. Find something you actually like doing. Maybe it's dance, riding your bike, or playing tennis. 2. Set reasonable goals. Plan what you'll do, how often, and when. Pick a time that's most likely to work for your schedule. For many people, exercising in the morning is the only way to ensure that that happens. 3. Keep it social. Find a friend to play tennis with you. Set dates for a weekly walk with your neighbor, or find a fun group exercise class to join. I'm Sarah Moran from Sylvan Lane, and I'm glad WVMO cares about wellness. Here's wishing you true health and lasting joy. Take care.
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Welcome back to Cool Reggae Beats. I'm FRP. Time for a reggae classic. Out of South Africa, from his LP, The Way It Is, from 1999, this is the late, great Lucky Dube.

Another police station was attacked this morning, which makes it three this week by men who dance around the law with their tongues sticking out.

0: under my voice, a heavy weight sound system tune, tougher than tough dub version. Originally released in 1988 on a 12-inch single on the Nubian Records label. It's Kevin Eastwood along with the Mad Professor with Rise Up. We start out the set with the late great South African reggae artist Lucky Dube. He took reggae music and used it as a platform to promote racial equality within South Africa during apartheid. He used the musical genre to frame his arguments about colonialism and the African slave trade. We heard Crime and Corruption from his LP The Way It Is, released in 1999 on the Shanaki record label. Followed that up with Cedric Mighton and Congo from the LP Image of Africa, originally released in 1979 on the Congo Ashanti label. It's now been reissued, repressed on vinyl, available digitally and on streaming platforms. We heard Music Maker, brand new for you, from the VP Records label, produced by Nadette Dugate. Then we followed that up with a 7-inch single by Ken Booth from 1971 on the Aquarius record label, produced by Herman Chin Loy, a remake of Ken Booth's 1968 rocksteady tune, Thinking. And then we heard from Johnny Clark from his LP, originally Mr. Clark, originally released on the 1980 Clock Tower Records label. We heard It'll Go Rough, also repressed on vinyl and available digitally and streaming. Another essential album from the famed Jamaican producer Bunny Stryker Lee's archive. Well, after a brief Monona community message, we'll be back with some brand new reggae. I'm FRP. In the meantime, keep your upful vibe going on cool reggae beats on 98.7 WVMO.
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2: Got a minute? 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Tomorrow morning, the Monona Farmers Market is open at Ahuska Park on Broadway. It's open every Sunday morning from 8:30 to 12:30 through October. Also happening Sunday, it's a walking tour through the Frostwoods neighborhood. Frostwoods was just added to the National Register of Historic Places, and the Madison Trust Organization is having a little jaunt through the neighborhood to learn more. The first tour begins at 8:30 Sunday morning, with tours beginning every 30 minutes throughout the day until 1:30 in the afternoon. They're going to shut it down. More information available at mymonona.com. And a quick friendly reminder that the lower level of the Monona Public Library is closed for repairs, doing some HVAC work. And it's an old building, so that's the way it goes. Just like City Hall and just like Community Center, they all need some TLC. And that's what's going on at 98.7 WVMO.
3: 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When-

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I'm FRP. Time for something brand new for you. Out of Switzerland, this is Sri Lankan Bing

under my voice. Old Time Rhythm comes back again. Recorded by the Paragons as Change Your Style in 1969, also known as Hooligan or the Hooligan Rhythm. This is from the brand new album by ABBA Original on the Megawave record label. The album is entitled Anthem. We're listening to Jerry's Drop, Change Your Ways. Patrick Anthony Tenu, a.k.a. Patrick Maddox, a longtime brass and keyboards musician, composer, arranger, and producer. We start out the set with Bingi. This is a Sri Lanka, not a Switzerland,

0: Ziggy. Ziggy Ricardo was raised on St. Eustatius and now is based in Aruba. His brand new single is entitled Head Up. And then we heard from Summer. Once again, I played a couple of songs from her brand new album, Red, produced by Echo Slim and Nigerian composer-producer Dave Azee. We heard Letter to Sparta. Summer's brand new album, Red, is on the Musically Unifying label. Well, I hope you full enjoyed the 302nd edition of Cool Reggae Beats. 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Up next, The Traveling Kind with Tamara Saviano. She revisits the history of the Americana Music Association and celebrates Americana Fest 2026. I'm FRP. Until next week, peace, love, and respect.
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4: Happy September. Hi, this is Tamara Saviano at WVMO, The Voice of Monona, and you are listening to The Traveling Kind. I'm so happy to be back with you. Hey, it's September, which is Americana Music Month. That's when the big festival is in Nashville every year. So I thought we'd celebrate that with a little history of the Americana Honors and Awards and the Americana Fest. And we're going to kick things off, as we always do, with Brennan Lee and The Traveling Kind, and then we'll be back to talk about Americana. Here's Brennan.

That was the beautiful Brennan Lee with The Traveling Kind, which is the name of this show, The Traveling Kind. I'm Tamara Saviano, your host for this Saturday evening. So we're talking about the history of the Americana Honors and Awards, which kicked off for the first time in 2002. So yeah, it's been a while. I was lucky enough to be there for that first show where we gave away an award called the Spirit of Americana Free Speech Award with the First Amendment Center. And the first recipient of that award was Johnny Cash. And Johnny Cash and his lovely wife, June Carter Cash, and the remaining Carter family performed that night. We were in a ballroom at the Hilton Hotel in Nashville. And about, I don't know, a few hundred people. It was very intimate. And we saw Johnny and June's last performance, which, of course, that night we didn't know that was going to be the case. But a few months after that, Johnny did this great cover of Trent Reznor's Hurt. And if you haven't seen the video, I urge you to go look it up after this. But we're going to listen to that. Here's the man in black, Johnny Cash, winner of the 2002 Spirit of Americana Free Speech Award with Hurt.

That was Johnny Cash with Hurt, written by Nine Inch Nails frontman Trent Reznor. Whew, powerful. Also at the 2002 Americana Honors and Awards, Emmy Lou Harris won a Lifetime Achievement Award for performing. So let's listen to a little Emmy Lou. Here she is with Orphan Girl from her great album, Wrecking Ball.

That was Emmy Lou Harris. And hey, next up, we're going to talk about the 2002 Instrumentalist of the Year, which was Jerry Douglas. And if you're not familiar with Jerry Douglas, go down a little rabbit hole on YouTube and check him out. Jerry has a band called the Earls of Leicester, and a great band. My friend Sean Camp is in that band. So let's listen to the Earls of Leicester, their version of Dim Lights, Thick Smoke. Here they are.

0: That was the Earls of Leicester with Dim Lights, Thick Smoke. I also love Jack Ingram's version of that song if you want to go look for that one. So yeah, in 2002, it was the very first Americana Honors and Awards. And the Americana Music Association was only a couple years old at that time. So it was quite incredible that they had the lineup that they did. Now the show takes place at the Ryman Auditorium. And it's a big show every year. Lots of people come in for it. I produced the show in 2005, 6, 7, and 8. And it was really fun. The first year at the Ryman was 2005, and we had a television partner. Then we dropped that for a while, and I think they're back to having a television partner. But really, it's so much fun and such a great award show, such a great celebration of all that we love about Americana music. So I'm Tamara Saviano. You're listening to WVMO, the voice of Monona. We're going to take a little break and we'll be back with more Americana music history. Stay with me.
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2: This is Mary Merle from Winnequah Road with the Monona Bird Report. Have you noticed recently how calm things have gotten at your hummingbird feeders? That the hummingbirds come frequently, but they no longer fight or chase each other away? That's because the adults, especially the dominant males, have largely moved on. In mid-September, the ruby-throated hummingbirds left in Monona are mostly the young who hatched earlier this summer, and they are much more chill than their parents. These birds will spend the remaining days here on their own, improving their flight agility and doubling their weight for the long journey to southern Mexico and Central America. Never mind that their winter home is a place they've never seen. Without mom or dad to guide them, they somehow know exactly where to go. From here, they'll travel over 1,000 miles to the Gulf Coast, stopping to refuel over the course of a few weeks. Many of these young birds will take the safer overland route around the Gulf's coastline rather than attempting the 500-mile nonstop flight over open water. It's a smart choice when they're still learning the ropes. The latest hummingbird I've ever spotted in Monona was on October 9th, and that's why I keep my feeders up until the first hard freeze. Don't worry about keeping your feeders out too late. They won't delay migration. In fact, you might just give a late-season youngster the very fuel it needs to get on its way. This is Mary Merle with the Monona Bird Report, and I'm glad that WVMO cares about birds.
3: 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We've added a lot of new songs to VMO playlists. 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Here's some of what you'll be hearing soon.

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1: Welcome back. This is Tamara Saviano. You're listening to The Traveling Kind on this Saturday night in September. Hey, so we are talking tonight about the history of the Americana Honors and Awards, which started in 2002 in Nashville, Tennessee. Still happening today. They have the big celebration every year at the Ryman Auditorium. But in 2002, it was the first show, so I'm taking you back to that first time. And that year, Jim Lauderdale won Artist of the Year, and he and Ralph Stanley won Song of the Year for their duet, Lost in the Lonesome Pines, from the album of the same name. So let's take a listen. Here is Jim Lauderdale and Ralph Stanley.

That was Jim Lauderdale and Ralph Stanley. And up next, we're going to listen to a little Buddy and Julie Miller. They won Album of the Year at the 2002 Honors and Awards, Americana Honors and Awards. Here are Buddy and Julie with Forever Has Come to an End.

That was Buddy and Julie Miller. They won the very first Americana Honors and Awards Album of the Year Award in 2002. Next up, we have Gillian Welch. Gillian, she was nominated for several awards that first year in 2002. Unfortunately, she didn't take any of those awards home, but her body of work since has just been absolutely incredible. Gillian Welch and David Rawlings, man, I'm a big fan. So let's go back in time and listen to Gillian with Red Clay Halo.

That was Gillian Welch with David Rawlings. So also in 2002, Billy Joe Shaver got the very first ever Lifetime Achievement Award for songwriting from the Americana Music Association. And he was so cute. He was so touched by that award. You know, guys like Billy Joe, they just aren't given awards very often. And he's such a Texas legend. We lost Billy Joe a few years ago. And I'm going to play you this song, Live Forever, from his album with his son, Eddie Shaver. They had a band called Shaver, Tramp on Your Street. This is Billy Joe Shaver with Eddie Shaver and Live Forever. 1, 2, 3.

0: That was Billy Joe Shaver and his son Eddie Shaver with Live Forever. They are both gone now, but they do live forever in their music that they've left behind. And that's what we can hold on to when we lose these great artists. Anyway, we are talking about the history of the Americana Honors and Awards Show. This year, 2026, is the 24th year. The award show started in 2002, so we've been talking about that earlier. But coming up later in the show, we're going to cover some of the other years. We're not going to stick to just the first year. So I hope you'll stay with me. My name is Tamara Saviano. 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We'll be back.
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2: The first leaves are starting to turn and fall to the ground. Hi, this is Brian from the Alda Leopold Nature Center with a friendly phenology update. Fall is beginning to settle in, and evidence of this can be seen in the trees. We know that autumn brings a beautiful variety of fall colors, but the reasons for these different shades are less understood. What causes leaves to change color, and why are some leaves yellow, red, or simply dead? The answer lies in abscission, the process of trees shedding their leaves. Abscission starts when the length of daylight begins to shorten and disrupts a tree's ability to make chlorophyll, which creates food for the tree and gives leaves their green color. As the food-making process slows down, leaves look less green, and the true color of the leaves can be seen. The true color of the leaves depends on the different pigments within the leaf. In southern Wisconsin, mid to late October is often the best time to experience the colors at their peak. Visit us for a hike or take a walk around your neighborhood and look for leaves turning on the trees. For more information about the Alda Leopold Nature Center, please visit aldaleopoldnaturecenter.org and explore nature today.
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0: This is Tamara Saviano. You're listening to The Traveling Kind on WVMO, the voice of Monona. Hey, this month we are talking about the history of the Americana Honors and Awards Show. It's in its 24th year, which is really hard for me to believe since I was there from the beginning. In 2002, I mentioned earlier that Johnny Cash was there and June Carter Cash, and that was their last performance. So that first award show really kind of looms large in my memory. Also at that 2002 show, Doug Somm won the President's Award. The President's Award is the only posthumous award given at the Honors and Awards. And the president that year, I think it was Dennis Lord, he decided to honor Doug Somm. So we're going to listen to Doug with My Dearest Darling from the Last Real Texas Blues Band. Here it is. Oh.

0: you.
1: That was Doug Somm with the Last Real Texas Blues Band. So I mentioned earlier that at that 2002 First Americana Honors and Awards, we had Johnny Cash and June Carter Cash for their very last performance. So I wanted to play a little June solo. Here she is with Ring of Fire, a song that she wrote. I don't know if you know that, but June Carter wrote Ring of Fire. Here she is.

That was June Carter Cash with Ring of Fire. So at that 2002 Americana Honors and Awards, my friends the Flatlanders performed. Jimmy Dale Gilmore, Butch Hancock, and the late Joe E. Lee, who was my dear friend and birthday brother. And 2002 was an interesting year for those guys because they released their second album, Now Again, which was 30 years after they released their first album. So it was really fun to celebrate the Flatlanders that year. So here they are with Julia.

That was The Flatlanders with Julia. Hey, I want to talk about the Chicks. Used to be known as the Dixie Chicks. And you probably remember there was a dust up with country radio and the mainstream country music business with the Chicks back in 2003. Well, the Americana Music Association and Americana always embraced the Chicks. I mean, how can you not? They are so talented. We love them. And back in 2003, the single that was on the charts then when this whole brouhaha happened was Traveling Soldier. Traveling Soldier, written by Bruce Robison, and it was on the album Home that was produced by Natalie Maine's dad, Lloyd. Anyway, I'm going to play some Traveling Soldier, and to Natalie and Marty and Emily, we all still love you. Here's Traveling Soldier.

That was The Chicks with Traveling Soldier. I'm Tamara Saviano. You're listening to The Traveling Kind on WVMO. We're talking about the history of the Americana Music Honors and Awards and Americana music in general. So I don't know if you remember the soundtrack to Oh Brother, Where Art Thou? Great film, amazing soundtrack, sold millions of records. And that was really the first big thing that happened in the world of Americana on the radio chart, and really helped kick off the organization because it was such a popular album. And the whole soundtrack was filled with Americana artists. So I'm going to play a track from Oh Brother. Here is Didn't Leave Nobody But the Baby with Emmylou Harris, Alison Krauss, and Gillian Welch.

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2: This is Tamara Saviano. You're listening to The Traveling Kind on WVMO, the voice of Monona. This month, we are talking about the history of the Americana Honors and Awards and the history of Americana Music Association. Modern Americana music, which really kicked off with the radio chart in 1995, and then the Americana Music Association in around 2000, and the award show started in 2002. I'm going to jump to 2007, when we gave the inaugural Trailblazer Award to the fantastic Lyle Lovett. If you don't know Lyle Lovett, I'm sure you know Lyle Lovett. How could you not? But if you don't, you got to go check Lyle out, especially live. He does acoustic shows. He does a large band. He's just the ultimate performer and artist. So let's play some Lyle Lovett from The Road to Ensenada. I Can't Love You Anymore. Here's Lyle.

That was Lyle Lovett. At the 2007 Americana Honors and Awards, when Lyle got that Trailblazer Award, it just so happened it was his 50th birthday. So we had cake, we had champagne, we got to celebrate Lyle. It was great fun. So up next, we have the winner of the 2010 Album of the Year Award, Roseanne Cash. She won the Album of the Year Award for The List, which was an album she did based on a list of songs that her dad, Johnny, gave her, songs that were important to him and that he thought she should know. So here she is, joined by Elvis Costello, Heartaches by the Number, Roseanne Cash.

0: That was Roseanne Cash. And up next, we're going to play a little bit of Roseanne's ex-husband, Rodney Crowell. And Roseanne joins him on this song, along with John Paul White. This is from Rodney's 2017 album, Close Ties. That won the Album of the Year Award in 2017. And Rodney won a Lifetime Achievement Award for songwriting in 2009. This is It Ain't Over Yet. It's one of my favorite Rodney Crowell songs, again, featuring Roseanne Cash and John Paul White. Here's Rodney.
1: It's like I'm sitting at a bus stop, waiting for a train. Exactly how I got here is hard to explain. My heart's in the right place. What's left of it, I guess.

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And here's what I know about the gifts that God gave. Ah, you can't take them.

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You were there with the right word to help me crawl out of the maze. And when I'd almost convinced myself

That was Rodney Crowell, It Ain't Over Yet, featuring Roseanne Cash and John Paul White. And that song is about Rodney's relationship with Guy and Susanna Clark. It really is a special song to me because of that. But that whole album, Close Ties, is so good. Hey, in 2007, Patty Griffin won Album of the Year for Children Running Through. Great album. So let's listen to Heavenly Day with Patty Griffin from her album, Children Running Through. Here she is.

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2: 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And if you'd prefer to vote during in-person absentee, that begins October 20th at Monona City Hall. 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
4: This is Tamara Saviano. You are listening to The Traveling Kind on WVMO, the voice of Monona. This month, we are celebrating the history of the Americana Honors and Awards Show, which started in 2002. It's in its 24th year now. Well, in 2007, I was president of the Americana Music Association, and I gave the President's Award, a posthumous award, to Townes Van Zandt. And Guy Clark performed a Townes Van Zandt song. Rodney Crowell and Joe Ely helped me give the award because I'm really not good at speaking in public. I like hiding behind this microphone. But, you know, Townes, he's really one of the godfathers of Americana music. So I'm going to play one of my favorite Townes songs. Here he is with No Lonesome Tune.

That's Townes Van Zandt with No Lonesome Tune. So in 2015, Lucinda Williams, she won Album of the Year for her great album, Down Where the Spirit Meets the Bone. Let's play one from that. Here's Lucinda with Burning Bridges.

That was Lucinda Williams, and I'm Tamara Saviano. You're listening to The Traveling Kind on WVMO. Up next in our celebration of the history of the Americana Honors and Awards, I want to talk about my friend Raul Mallow. Raul's the one who talked me into moving from Wisconsin to Nashville in the first place. But then when I was handing over the producer role in the award show the first year, which I don't know, 2008 maybe, Raul was my date to the show, and we sat in the front row, and we were both so uncomfortable in the front row that we were like, oh, forget this, let's just go backstage. But anyway, it was such a great time, and Raul showed up at every event. He was such a community supporter, and everybody loved him, including me. I loved him very much. So I'm going to pull one from Raul's solo career from the album You're Only Lonely. Here he is with the Bee Gees, Run to Me.

That was the late beautiful soul Raul Mallow with Run to Me from his album You're Only Lonely. If you haven't checked out Raul's solo albums, add those to your Mavericks collection, because it's a whole nother thing just to hear Raul acoustically do these wonderful songs. Next up, we have the album of the year from the 2008 Americana Honors and Awards. Robert Plant and Alison Krauss teamed up to do this record, Raising Sand. And, you know, Robert Plant became immediately a big supporter of Americana. He just fell in love with everything we were doing. And after Raising Sand, he did a Band of Joy record, which was Americana. And then he and Alison recently did another one. So we're very happy to welcome Robert Plant into our world. So here they are, Alison Krauss, Robert Plant from Raising Sand. This is Rich Woman.

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1: Hi, I'm Steve Martinelli, and this is a Monona Grove Sports Showcase. The Silver Eagle football team had beaten Eau Claire North, a school of more than twice their enrollment, 29-0 to start the 83 season, but Coach Dick Rendell heard rumblings about a problem he couldn't fix on the field. After the game, members of the Monona Grove and Eau Claire North football teams, plus many other students, attended a beer party at a wooden spot in Cottage Grove known as The Tracks, since it was located near a deserted railroad bed. Now the location is the start of the Drumlin Trail, popular for hiking and biking. The spot was a known location for underage drinking parties back then due to its seclusion. Rumors of a party caused both schools to investigate. When asked, 15 members of the Eau Claire team confessed to drinking alcohol after Friday's game with their Silver Eagle hosts. Each of the Eau Claire 15 received a suspension. 34 Silver Eagles admitted attending the event, but all 34 denied they or any teammate had been drinking. Without proof or testimony, Monona Grove administrators decided to conduct a 3-day after-school alcohol abuse seminar, mandatory for all fall athletes and cheerleaders, 275 students in all. Football players were required to attend or sit out at least one game. Many parents were outraged, arguing the high school's administration had no authority to impose the mandate. In response to the objections, the school board met and determined they couldn't impose punitive actions without any evidence. Without proof, the school board made the right decision. Interesting, though, most of the team was there, but none of them saw anything. I'm Steve Martinelli, and I'll see you at the game.
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4: This is Tamara Saviano. You're listening to The Traveling Kind on WVMO, the voice of Monona. And tonight, we are celebrating the history of the Americana Honors and Awards Show. It's in its 24th year, started back in 2002. And I was lucky enough to be involved very early on. I was the president of the organization for several years, and I produced, three or four, maybe even five award shows at the Ryman when we moved from hotel ballrooms to the Ryman Auditorium. So for this last segment, I'd like to get a little personal. I hope you don't mind. In 2012, Sean Camp and I won Album of the Year Award, and all we shared it with all the artists on the album for This One's for Him, a tribute to Guy Clark. We spent 2 years working on that album. It's a double CD set, tribute to our dear friend Guy Clark, and we were so excited that we won Album of the Year. That was so unexpected and also just really fun. So let's hear one from that album. Here's Verlin Thompson, who was in our band and traveled with Guy for many years and is the nicest man on the planet. Here's Verlin with All Through Throwing Good Love After Bad.

feeling so hopeless. It's a wonder I didn't cave in. I kept throwing love at all the wrong people, never to see it again.

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That was the wonderful Verlin Thompson. If you've ever run across Verlin, you know he is just one of the greatest guys ever to walk the face of the earth. So many of us love him, and he's so talented, great songwriter, one of the best guitar pickers in the world. And I'm so happy to be able to play him on my radio show. Up next, continuing to be a little bit personal, please indulge me, Mavis Staples. She won the Artist of the Year Award at the Americana Honors and Awards in 2019, but I'm going to take you back to 2004 when Mavis did a song for Beautiful Dreamer, the Songs of Stephen Foster, which is a record that I co-produced with my friends David Macias and Steve Fischel, and we won a Grammy. And this is just my favorite Mavis. Well, I love everything Mavis does, but to be in the studio with her and watch her make her magic right in front of me, that just has really stayed with me. So here's Mavis Staples from Beautiful Dreamer with the Stephen Foster song, Hard Times Come Again No More.

0: That was Mavis Staples with Hard Times Come Again No More. And I'm Tamara Saviano. You're listening to The Traveling Kind. And this last segment, I'm getting a little personal. We're talking about the history of the Americana Honors and Awards, which has been a really big part of my life. And in 2003, Kris Kristofferson, he was honored with the Spirit of Americana Free Speech Award. That was a year after his friend Johnny Cash got the same award, and Johnny had just died right before we gave Kris this award. And I was working with Kris. It was very early in our working relationship. I was working his album called Live from San Francisco. So here's a song from that album, Kris Kristofferson with The Captive, live in San Francisco. Here's Kris.
1: Here's a love song.

That was Kris Kristofferson with The Captive from his album Broken Freedom Song live in San Francisco. That album means a lot to me because it's the first one that I worked with Kris back in 2003, the same year that he was honored with the Spirit of Americana Free Speech Award at the Americana Honors and Awards. We've been celebrating the Americana Honors and Awards all night. But we're out of time, and that's it for me for this Saturday night. I will see you next month. I'm Tamara Saviano with The Traveling Kind on WVMO. Go out tonight, have a safe and wonderful night, and I'll see you next month.